0: Member States airspace. Prime Minister Robert Fico urged restraint in public statements and renewed his call for immediate dialogue between the European Union and Russia. Lawmakers failed to open a special parliamentary session on Monday that was meant to debate the dismissal of Environment Minister Tomáš Taraba. Only 62 MPs were present, falling short of the required quorum. The motion was initiated by PS Party, which claims shortcomings in the National Park Zoning Plan could jeopardize nearly 500 million euros in recovery plan funding. The European Commission has called on Slovakia to continue reforms aimed at boosting economic growth and competitiveness. The recommendations focus on improving the business environment, increasing investment in innovation and clean energy, and making the labor market more dynamic. According to Peter Stano, the measures are intended primarily to support Slovakia's own development. He added that European funding is available to help finance many of the proposed reforms. Slovak journalist Filip Struhárik has won second place at the European Journalism Awards. The Denník N reporter was recognized in the public discourse category for an essay examining loneliness and other challenges facing men. The award honors journalism that contributes to important public debate. Beata Balogová remains the only Slovak journalist to have won first place at the European Journalism Awards. President Peter Pellegrini met Supreme Court Chairman František Mozner to discuss the state of Slovakia's judiciary and the court's performance over the past year. Mozner highlighted new measures aimed at improving working conditions for judges and court staff. He also noted that in 2025, the court resolved more cases than received, helping to reduce the number of pending cases. Pellegrini welcomed the reforms, stressing that an efficient judiciary is essential for public trust in the rule of law. This was an overview of the week's news as of Friday morning. You can find all of these stories on our website rsi.stvr.sk. And now, let's look back at our reports from the past week.
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0: Experts say that walking to school independently helps children develop self-confidence, responsibility, and social skills. Yet many parents remain hesitant, concerned that public spaces and traffic conditions are not safe enough for their children. The Metropolitan Institute of Bratislava's Mesto pre deti, City of Children project, aims to change that by combining urban planning, traffic solutions, and community participation to create safer and more accessible streets for everyone. On Monday, our colleague Veronika Štěpánová spoke with the project's lead urbanist, Sandra Štasilová, the institute's architect, Mariana Paleníková, and parenting counselor, Martina Vagačová.
1: Safe movement through the streets of your own city should feel completely natural, especially for children. And yet, according to data from the Metropolitan Institute of Bratislava, every second 11-year-old child in our capital cannot even go alone to the nearest playground without adult supervision. Around 60% of children are still accompanied to school by their parents, mainly because of concerns about traffic and safety in public spaces. What is perhaps even more striking is that many children themselves would actually prefer a different reality. Experts warn that when children lose the ability to move independently, they also lose important opportunities to build confidence, social skills, and a healthy relationship with the city around them. So what can cities do to improve children's well-being while also easing parents' fears? And can something as simple as walking safely through your neighborhood make people happier and more connected to the place where they live? These are some of the questions behind the Metropolitan Institute of Bratislava's project Mesto pre deti, City for Children. To find out more, we recently visited the institute and spoke with
2: Mariana Paleníková. I'm from the Public Space Concepts Office, and I work with different spaces and public space overall.
1: And
3: Sandra Štasilová, urbanist, and I'm a project leader of City for Kids.
1: Before looking at the project itself, let's start with the city. Imagine you are walking through the streets of Bratislava. Although it is Slovakia's capital, with fewer than 500,000 residents, it still feels relatively compact and human in scale compared to many larger European cities.
2: Bratislava is still so small that you still get to meet your friends from high school every day. But on the other hand, you're not so small for it to be unsustainable with regards to different amenities. And when we're talking about disadvantages of Bratislava, from my point of view, it would be its discontinuous urban structure, that we have good parts of the city, but they're often connected by big highways and not always well connected between each other with active mobility measures for pedestrians and so forth.
1: And as Bratislava continues to spread beyond its traditional boundaries, getting around without a car can become more challenging. In fact, the number of cars in the Slovak capital has reportedly doubled over the past decade. Meanwhile, according to architect Mariana Paleníková, many Western European cities are moving in the opposite direction, trying to reduce car traffic and reclaim public space for people.
2: In many ways, we in the former Eastern Bloc are in a different situation than the Western part of Europe, where the car-centric model was implemented in the 60s or 70s even, whereas here it came only after the revolution, so in the 90s. But this also means that we have not built highways in the city center, devoted so much physical space of the city to the cars. And in my view, it's a big opportunity to use this space exactly for public infrastructure, be it for cycling, public transport, but also walkable neighborhoods.
1: One initiative trying to seize that opportunity is the Metropolitan Institute of Bratislava's project Mesto pre deti, or City for Children. Since 2022, the project has been examining the areas around schools across the Slovak capital, looking for ways to make them safer and easier to navigate through street design, traffic improvements, and community participation. Leading the project is urbanist Sandra Štasilová.
3: Well, Bratislava is very diverse. The reality is that it has lots of grains. We have schools, we have neighborhoods where 80% of kids walk to school. Often it's panel houses, like high-density neighborhoods, so the kids live really close by. They don't have to cross the large roads. But there's also this culture of the school, culture of the neighborhood. On the other hand, we have neighborhoods where most of the kids are driven to school. And then we have some schools where many drivers don't want to drive their kids around, and they really say, like, if the safety of the streets around the schools would be better, we would, you know, change the mode of transport.
0: All across Slovakia, from Bratislava to Bardejov, Žilina, to Rimavská Sobota, There are many independent cultural centers. In cities, towns, and villages, these organizations build communities and culture. Ben Pascoe talked with Zuzana Novotova-Godalova, the director of the Antenna Network of Independent Cultural Centers. Antenna is an umbrella organization to help these centers share knowledge, experience, and strength. In addition to this, Mrs. Novotova-Godalova runs a cultural center in Topolčany and organizes the summer festival Kvantum. Ben talked with her to find out more about these centers and the role they play in Slovakia today.
4: Independent Cultural Center is a center that was founded by individual people or group of people. They're interested in different sort of art and culture, and they open up their space with no funding, so they had to ask for the public fund every year, or they don't have any support regularly, so they always fight for their sustainability.
5: And so they can get money from the government, but it's not started by any governmental organization.
4: Exactly. So it's all funded by different individuals or a different group of people. They are interested in art or culture, and they wanted to have their own space, so they started on their own.
5: You work for Antenna, which is an umbrella organization in Slovakia. How many independent culture centers do we have in Slovakia? And what does Antenna do?
4: First of all, the Antenna is here since 2009. It's an organization that was established to support all the cultural centers that was already in Slovakia. And it's like quite phenomenal because in Slovakia since like the beginning of 90s, because we had like all the cultures sort of government-based, all the different individuals, they started their own centers. And we felt that we wanted to be joined in one network and to deal with the same problem and to build up the network and, serve the same program and discuss know-how. And since then, in Slovakia, we have 33 cultural centers that they joined the Antenna network itself. Plus, there is different like cultural centers that are not part of Antenna, but only in Antenna, we have 33 from all around the country. Some of them are in the big cities, some of them in the villages. Some of them, they run a residential program as well. Some of them, they only individual like cultural centers. And they all have different focus with music, arts, theater, visual art. And so it's a very nice because all the cultural centers they work in different focus, but they all have all year activity with interdisciplinary program.
5: And right now Antenna has a program or a call, Kultura potrebuje priestor, culture needs space. And so what's going on with this? We know that there's some problems now with the funding for independent culture centers. What exactly is the situation today?
4: From the beginning, because we always been like sort of founded, we all every year need to ask like the Art Council for next year funding. And it's been running that since last 12 years. And since the new government, they sort of changed like the Art Council is a bit of a political organized these days. And last September 2025, they canceled the program for all year funding for cultural centers, galleries, for all the research activities, for the all year magazines. So sort of they canceled the program where we could apply every year for a funding for next year. So we've been cut off from this fund. So we started this a crowdfunding and all the campaign. It's called the Kultura potrebuje priestor, where we crowdfunded like €500,000. So that's mean only like one third of the all-year funds we got from the Art Council to cultural centers. And so we've been doing many different activities, additional activities, concerts, and we try to reach at least like €500,000 people to secure the cultural centers for this year, 2026.
5: And when we talk about the funding, though, the independent culture centers aren't completely dependent on government funding, right? They also have cafes or restaurants, and they charge money for tickets and this kind of stuff. How much of the funding comes from the government?
4: It's very individually, like I run a small center in Topolčany called Nastupišče, so like we've been getting like every year maybe 80% from the public funds. Then you have a bigger cultural centers, it's maybe 50-50, yeah? So we're talking about something in Bratislava or Košice or Banská Bystrica. Everybody, the support what we are getting from the Art Council, it could be up to 20% to the building itself, so we could pay the electricity, the rental of the building or whatever. But now we don't have any funds where we can apply to support the center itself as an infrastructure. So it's very individual, but we all fight because now we can't get any money for the support for the buildings. So therefore, the Kultura potrebuje priestor was there just to co-finance the sort of the lack of the money we don't have for this year activity, because we got different funding from like even the regional region funds or small like town funds, but it's all for the program. For us, it's really important to keep the building itself, to keep, you know, to pay for the bills. And that's sort of a situation where we end up nowadays, that we don't have the money for keeping it alive.
5: Well, and one of the things with many of these culture centers, they've taken old buildings that were out of use and that were really run down and fixed them. So in many places, they're maintaining or helping maintain the infrastructure there, right?
4: Exactly, because all the culture centers, not all of them, but many of them sort of started in the empty, abandoned buildings, or they belong to the municipality, they belong to the region or individual like ownership. And they started like, you know, revitalize the buildings or the surrounding gardens and... it's all like from the ground, from the scratch, and many centers are in history buildings. They're part of cultural heritage, and everybody works somehow to rebuild the space for the community.
5: And I guess we should mention too that of these 33 centers, they're not all in big cities. Only a few are in Bratislava, and so this must be a problem too, because like Topolčany or many small towns, just the number of inhabitants makes it difficult to maintain these centers.
4: Of course, it is. It is difficult, and but it's very individual. Like if, from my perspective, Nasto Pišče, we in a space that belongs to the town, we pay really small rent a year because we have sort of agreement with the town. We don't have to pay much of the rent. But some of the centers are in a private houses or in private places, and they have to pay quite a lot of rent, and they have to, you know, keep it somehow open. And that's where it comes to a problem. But many centers are in the villages as well. We have like a few residential centers in all culture houses in a village or residential centers, or some of them are in, as I said, cultural heritage buildings.
5: This must be really important for smaller places because it's more than just a concert hall, but it offers a lot of venues for different kinds of culture lessons or courses and this kind of stuff, which there's not a lot of place in small towns for this.
4: Exactly. Like sometimes like in the small towns, all our cultural centers are only one place that serves the community with art and culture. And I would sort of divide this that what we do, we present the whatever from contemporary art, from, you know, music, visual art, theater, sound. So it's like more present the work. Then we do a lot of programs where we support the artists to work on the new stuff. So we do like through the residencies, or we have different like programs where we, you know, ask artists to do something new. So we sort of support the artist with the new work. And plus we do a lot of educational stuff. So whatever is happening interdisciplinary, it's all part of the educational stuff. And the last but not the least thing, we work with the communities. So we work quite a lot of like community cleanings. You know, we build up the community, we build up the hubs that people feel safe and they feel welcome for, you know, different minorities. And so it serves many, many different like programs.
6: Patricia Balajová has taken two cultural journeys in her Wednesday feature. Some places change the way we experience space. Some works of art change the way we experience time. What happens when an abandoned train station becomes a thriving cultural center? And what does it feel like to spend almost 4 hours inside Philip Glass's groundbreaking opera Einstein on the Beach? Patricia explored two remarkable cultural stories from Slovakia, one about community, creativity and independent culture in Žilina, the other about a landmark musical event that brought one of the world's most influential contemporary works to Bratislava for the first time.
7: In Žilina, northern Slovakia, trains still stop at this station every day. People wait here for departures and arrivals. But inside the old station building, something else has been happening for more than 20 years. The waiting room became a cultural center. The abandoned rooms became theaters, galleries, workshops and meeting spaces. And what was once a forgotten place slowly became one of Slovakia's best-known independent cultural hubs. Stanica Zarieči.
8: My name is Martina Mesierova. I work here in Stanica as a cultural and art educator. It was free. It was a free, basically not working space anymore, so the guys decided to take over.
7: Guys, who are the founders of this space? I asked Barbora Jombíková, who handles the space's theater and dance program, as well as residences.
9: I'm not part of this history. but it started as a student initiative. These were a bunch of guys who just finished high school or were just enrolled in university, and they wanted to create a space that they were missing, actually, and they were very much into art and culture. This was in 90s. 90s were not an easy time in Slovakia. Some things were not working at all, and so this collective wanted to create a liberal, artistic, independent space.
7: Stanica was created by young people who felt something was missing in the city. Not just concerts or theatre, but space itself. A place where culture could feel open, experimental and shared.
8: We still have a working waiting room. Some people who are waiting for the train can also come inside or have a coffee, or sometimes they even join the program.
7: That may be the strangest and perhaps most beautiful thing about Stanica. It never really stopped being a station.
8: I work here in Stanica as a cultural and art educator, and basically on a daily basis we have educational program here for kids and adults as well. We try to be as much open as possible for everybody, so small children from toddlers to, I don't know, we don't have a upper limit for people.
7: Stanica is also deeply international. Volunteers from across Europe spend months here helping run events, document performances and shape the life of the centre. For Alina, who studied fine arts in Spain, Stanica became something she had never fully experienced before.
10: Nothing like this independent, like it's so cool because in Spain, for example, all that I have experienced from cultural centres, it's everything so institutionalized. They don't do these things, like they don't invite you to go see a movie, to go see a concert, or to just, it doesn't have this community vibe.
7: That word returns often when people describe Stanica, community.
9: We are a people-driven organization. That means that whoever is part of the team can bring his or her own interest and expertise into it. So there was a girl who was very much into literature, then we had more literature program. When someone who is very much into dance, for example, like me, is on board, then I create the space for dance programs. Members of the team are bringing their own passion and expertise. This is how we create the program.
7: Unlike traditional institutions, Stanica changes depending on the people inside it. Dance programmers create dance events, film lovers organize screenings, artists invite artists. The program grows almost organically. Even volunteers arriving from abroad describe the space almost immediately as alive.
11: I don't need to say anything more about this place, because if people come, if they experience this, it's going to be more important than any words that I can say. So I just invite everyone to come.
7: What happens when time slows down? When music repeats itself for almost 4 hours? When audiences are allowed to walk in and out? And when one of the most influential works of contemporary music arrives in Slovakia for the very first time. This is Einstein on the Beach, Philip Glass's legendary opera, presented in Bratislava exactly 50 years after its world premiere. I went to the old market hall during the performance to find out what people were experiencing inside this unusual musical world. Some visitors came prepared. Others had absolutely no idea what they were about to see. Glass's music doesn't necessarily stop time. It stretches it.
12: I'm Stano. I was invited to this by my friends. I had zero idea what I got myself into, and it's interesting. First, as it started, we didn't really notice and identify that that was already the beginning. I'm used to listening to this type of music while working. This type, I mean, this genre maybe. And then it started to get contextual. I didn't know what to expect of it, and we even got nervous for a while because you simply don't understand the purpose, but the whole ambient around it. The way people can move and come and go and consume drinks, that's very pleasant and it creates a special atmosphere, and I would say it's a really great event. It builds emotion. It's meditative almost, and it raises questions. The music itself, it raises questions, and that's really nice. The real question is, what kind of wine should be paired with this kind of music? That's something I would like to know.
7: So what exactly made this evening such an important event? To answer that question, I spoke with Janka Kowalczyk, director of the Viva Musica Festival.
13: This is Philip Glass's legendary work, which we presented in a concert version and as a Slovak premiere, making it a truly special moment. We've been working towards this for several years. I am very happy that we succeeded this year, because it also marks the 50th anniversary of the opera's world premiere. This makes it an even more special occasion. I'm delighted that this version could be performed by two top-tier Belgian ensembles. Suzanne Vega took on the lead role of the narrator.
7: Bringing the production to Bratislava was anything but simple. The preparations began years ago. Then came the pandemic and the project had to wait.
13: After those few years of effort, my dramaturgical dream is actually coming true in a way. But the whole thing went by very quickly, and yet it is, after all, a nearly four-hour-long musical experience. It was my first chance to hear this piece live. Before that, I'd only known it from recordings. For me, it's a piece that's hypnotic in a certain way. It's radical. And even after 50 years, it's still very contemporary. At the same time, it's therapeutic. I had the same feeling after today's performance. It was truly an extraordinary experience for many of those who are able to be here today.
6: 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Thank you all for listening. This was Patricia Polakovičová and soundmaster Romana Šunderlíková signing off. Until next time, goodbye and do počutia.

shouting for fire in a full skin, seized by endless oceans, inhale the air, there are particles of us.

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1: It's Saturday, the 6th of June. My name is Patricia Polakovičová, and this is the week in Slovakia.
0: This is the Saturday front page, where we take a look at what's making headlines.
1: Slovak officials have rejected comments by Hungarian Prime Minister Peter Magyar, who said Hungary is the only country in the world that borders itself. Foreign Minister Juraj Blanár called the statement absurd and said it ignores historical facts, stressing that Slovakia's borders are internationally recognized and must not be questioned. Prime Minister Robert Fico also criticized the remarks, saying that Hungary's northern neighbor is the sovereign Slovak Republic and warning that such rhetoric only increases tensions. Slovakia and India have signed two agreements aimed at strengthening diplomatic relations. The deals will allow family members of diplomats to work in the host country and introduce visa-free travel for holders of diplomatic passports. State Secretary Marek Eštok said relations between the two countries are currently in their strongest level since Slovakia became independent. Bilateral trade reached a record 1.6 billion euros last year. The two sides also discussed the upcoming visit of Indian Prime Minister Narendra Modi to Slovakia on the 15th of June, which is expected to further boost cooperation in trade and defense, among others. Slovakia's top officials have reacted to last week's drone strike in the Romanian city of Galați, where a Russian drone hit a residential building and injured civilians. President Peter Pellegrini condemned the escalation of tensions and called for stronger security along NATO's eastern flank. Foreign Minister Juraj Blanár expressed solidarity with Romania and rejected any violation of a NATO member state's airspace. Prime Minister Robert Fico urged restraint in public statements and renewed his call for immediate dialogue between the European Union and Russia. Lawmakers failed to open a special parliamentary session on Monday that was meant to debate the dismissal of Environment Minister Tomáš Taraba. Only 62 MPs were present, falling short of the required quorum. The motion was initiated by PS Party, which claims shortcomings in the National Park Zoning Plan could jeopardize nearly 500 million euros in recovery plan funding. The European Commission has called on Slovakia to continue reforms aimed at boosting economic growth and competitiveness. The recommendations focus on improving the business environment, increasing investment in innovation and clean energy, and making the labor market more dynamic. According to Peter Stano, the measures are intended primarily to support Slovakia's own development. He added that European funding is available to help finance many of the proposed reforms. Slovak journalist Filip Struhárik has won second place at the European Journalism Awards. The Denník N reporter was recognized in the public discourse category for an essay examining loneliness and other challenges facing men. The award honors journalism that contributes to important public debate. Beata Balogová remains the only Slovak journalist to have won first place at the European Journalism Awards. President Peter Pellegrini met Supreme Court Chairman František Mozner to discuss the state of Slovakia's judiciary and the court's performance over the past year. Mozner highlighted new measures aimed at improving working conditions for judges and court staff. He also noted that in 2025, the court resolved more cases than it received, helping to reduce the number of pending cases. Pellegrini welcomed the reforms, stressing that an efficient judiciary is essential for public trust in the rule of law. This was an overview of the week's news as of Friday morning. You can find all of these stories on our website rsi.stvr.sk. And now, let's look back at our reports from the past week.
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0: Experts say that walking to school independently helps children develop self-confidence, responsibility, and social skills. Yet many parents remain hesitant, concerned that public spaces and traffic conditions are not safe enough for their children. The Metropolitan Institute of Bratislava's Mesto pre deti, City of Children project, aims to change that by combining urban planning, traffic solutions, and community participation to create safer and more accessible streets for everyone. On Monday, our colleague Veronika Štěpánová spoke with the project's lead urbanist, Sandra Štasilová, the institute's architect, Mariana Paleníková, and parenting counselor, Martina Vagačová.
1: Safe movement through the streets of your own city should feel completely natural, especially for children. And yet, according to data from the Metropolitan Institute of Bratislava, every second 11-year-old child in our capital cannot even go alone to the nearest playground without adult supervision. Around 60% of children are still accompanied to school by their parents, mainly because of concerns about traffic and safety in public spaces. What is perhaps even more striking is that many children themselves would actually prefer a different reality. Experts warn that when children lose the ability to move independently, they also lose important opportunities to build confidence, social skills, and a healthy relationship with the city around them. So what can cities do to improve children's well-being while also easing parents' fears? And can something as simple as walking safely through your neighborhood make people happier and more connected to the place where they live? These are some of the questions behind the Metropolitan Institute of Bratislava's project Mesto pre deti, City for Children. To find out more, we recently visited the institute and spoke with
2: Mariana Paleníková. I'm from the Public Space Concepts Office, and I work with different spaces and public space overall.
1: And
3: Sandra Štasilová, urbanist, and I'm a project leader of City for Kids.
1: Before looking at the project itself, let's start with the city. Imagine you are walking through the streets of Bratislava. Although it is Slovakia's capital, with fewer than 500,000 residents, it still feels relatively compact and human in scale compared to many larger European cities.
2: Bratislava is still so small that you still get to meet your friends from high school every day. But on the other hand, you're not so small for it to be unsustainable with regards to different amenities. And when we're talking about disadvantages of Bratislava, from my point of view, it would be its discontinuous urban structure, that we have good parts of the city, but they're often connected by big highways and not always well connected between each other with active mobility measures for pedestrians and so forth.
1: And as Bratislava continues to spread beyond its traditional boundaries, getting around without a car can become more challenging. In fact, the number of cars in the Slovak capital has reportedly doubled over the past decade. Meanwhile, according to architect Mariana Paleníková, many Western European cities are moving in the opposite direction, trying to reduce car traffic and reclaim public space for people.
2: In many ways, we in the former Eastern Bloc are in a different situation than the Western part of Europe, where the car-centric model was implemented in the 60s or 70s even, whereas here it came only after the revolution, so in the 90s. But this also means that we have not built highways in the city center, devoted so much physical space of the city to the cars. And in my view, it's a big opportunity to use this space exactly for public infrastructure, be it for cycling, public transport, but also walkable neighborhoods.
1: One initiative trying to seize that opportunity is the Metropolitan Institute of Bratislava's project Mesto pre deti, or City for Children. Since 2022, the project has been examining the areas around schools across the Slovak capital, looking for ways to make them safer and easier to navigate through street design, traffic improvements, and community participation. Leading the project is urbanist Sandra Štasilová.
3: Well, Bratislava is very diverse. The reality is that it has lots of grains. We have schools, we have neighborhoods where 80% of kids walk to school. Often it's panel houses, like high density neighborhoods, so the kids live really close by. They don't have to cross the large roads. But there's also this culture of the school, culture of the neighborhood. On the other hand, we have neighborhoods where most of the kids are driven to school. And then we have some schools where many drivers don't want to drive their kids around, and they really say, like, if the safety of the streets around the schools would be better, we would, you know, change the mode of transport.
0: All across Slovakia, from Bratislava to Bardejov, Žilina, to Rimavská Sobota, There are many independent cultural centers. In cities, towns, and villages, these organizations build communities and culture. Ben Paskow talked with Zuzana Novotova-Godalova, the director of the Antenna Network of Independent Cultural Centers. Antenna is an umbrella organization to help these centers share knowledge, experience, and strength. In addition to this, Mrs. Novotova-Godalova runs a cultural center in Topolčany and organizes the summer festival Kvantum. Ben talked with her to find out more about these centers and the role they play in Slovakia today.
4: Independent Culture Center is a center that was founded by individual people or group of people. They're interested in different sort of art and culture, and they open up their space with no funding, so they had to ask for the public fund every year, or they don't have any support regularly, so they always fight for their sustainability.
5: And so they can get money from the government, but it's not started by any yes. governmental organization.
4: Exactly. So it's all founded by different individuals or a different group of people. They are interested in art or culture, and they wanted to have their own space, so they started on their own.
5: You work for Antenna, which is an umbrella organization in Slovakia. How many independent culture centers do we have in Slovakia? And what does Antenna do?
4: First of all, the Antenna is here since 2009. It's an organization that was established to support all the cultural centers that was already in Slovakia. And it's like quite phenomenal because in Slovakia since like the beginning of 90s, because we had like all the cultures sort of government-based, all the different individuals, they started their own centers. And we felt that we wanted to be joined in one network and to deal with the same problem and to build up the network and, serve the same program and discuss know-how. And since then in Slovakia we have 33 cultural centers that they joined the Antenna network itself, plus there is different like cultural centers that are not part of Antenna, but only in Antenna we have 33 from all around the country. Some of them are in the big cities, some of them in the villages, some of them they run a residential program as well, some of them they only individual like cultural centers, and they all have different focus with music, arts, theater, visual art. And so it's a very nice because all the cultural centers they work in different focus, but they all have all year activity with interdisciplinary program.
5: And right now Antenna has a program or call Kultura potrebuje priestor, culture needs space. And so what's going on with this? We know that there's some problems now with the funding for independent culture centers. What exactly is the situation today?
4: From the beginning, because we always been like sort of funded, we all every year need to ask like the art council for next year funding, and it's been running that since last 12 years. And since the new government they sort of changed, like the art council is a bit of a political organized these days, and last September 2025 they canceled the program for all year funding for cultural centers, galleries, for all the research activities, for the all year magazines. So sort of they canceled the program where we could apply every year for a funding for next year. So we've been cut off from this fund, so we started this like a crowdfunding and all the campaign. It's called the Kultura potrebuje priestor, where we crowdfunded like €500,000. So that's mean only like one third of the all-year funds we got from the Art Council to cultural centers. And so we've been doing many different activities, additional activities, concerts, and we try to reach at least like €500,000 people to secure the cultural centers for this year, 2026.
5: And when we talk about the funding, though, the independent culture centers aren't completely dependent on government funding, right? They also have cafes or restaurants, and they charge money for tickets and this kind of stuff. How much of the funding comes from the government?
4: It's very individually, like, I run a small center in Topolčany called Nastupišče, so like we've been getting like every year maybe 80% from the public funds. Then you have a bigger cultural centers, it's maybe 50-50, yeah? So we're talking about something in Bratislava or Košice or Banská Bystrica. Everybody, the support what we are getting from the art council, it could be up to 20% to the building itself, so we could pay the electricity, the rental of the building or whatever. But now we don't have any funds where we can apply to support the center itself as an infrastructure. So it's very individual, but we all fight because now we can't get any money for the support for the buildings. So therefore the Kultura potrebuje priestor was there just to co-finance the sort of the lack of the money we don't have for this year activity, because we got different funding from like even the regional region funds or small like town funds, but it's all for the program. For us, it's really important to keep the building itself, to keep, you know, to pay for the bills. And that's sort of a situation where we end up nowadays, that we don't have the money for keeping it alive.
5: Well, and one of the things with many of these culture centers, they've taken old buildings that were out of use and that were really run down and fixed them. So in many places, they're maintaining or helping maintain the infrastructure there, right?
4: Exactly, because all the culture centers, not all of them, but many of them sort of started in the empty, abandoned buildings, or they belong to the municipality, or they belong to the region, or individual like ownership. And they started like, you know, revitalize the buildings or the surrounding gardens and... It's all like from the ground, from the scratch, and many centers are in history buildings. They're part of cultural heritage, and everybody works somehow to rebuild the space for the community.
5: And I guess we should mention too that of these 33 centers, they're not all in big cities. Only a few are in Bratislava, and so this must be a problem too, because like Topolčany or many small towns, just the number of inhabitants makes it difficult to maintain these centers.
4: Of course, it is. It is difficult, and but it's very individual. Like if. From my perspective, Nastupište, we in a space that belongs to the town, we pay really small rent a year because we have sort of agreement with the town. We don't have to pay much of the rent. But some of the centers are in the private houses or private places, and they have to pay quite a lot of rent, and they have to, you know, keep it somehow open. And that's where it comes to a problem. But many centers are in the villages as well. We have like a few residential centers in all culture houses in a village, or residential centers, or some of them are in, as I said, cultural heritage buildings.
5: This must be really important for smaller places because it's more than just a concert hall, but it offers a lot of venues for different kinds of culture lessons or courses and this kind of stuff, which there's not a lot of place in small towns for this.
4: Exactly. Like sometimes, like in the small towns, all our cultural centers are only one place that serves the community with art and culture. And I would sort of divide this, that what we do, we present the whatever from contemporary art, from, you know, music, visual art, theater, sound. So it's like more present the work. Then we do a lot of programs where we support the artists to work on the new stuff. So we do like through the residencies, or we have different like programs where we, you know, ask artists to do something new. So we sort of support the artist with the new work. And plus we do a lot of educational stuff. So whatever is happening interdisciplinary, it's all part of the educational stuff. And the last but not the least thing, we work with the communities. So we work quite a lot of like community cleanings. You know, we build up the community, we build up the hubs that people feel safe and they feel welcome for, you know, different minorities, and so it serves many different like programs.
0: Patricia Balajová has taken two cultural journeys in her Wednesday feature. Some places change the way we experience space. Some works of art change the way we experience time. What happens when an abandoned train station becomes a thriving cultural center? And what does it feel like to spend almost 4 hours inside Philip Glass's groundbreaking opera Einstein on the Beach? Patricia explored two remarkable cultural stories from Slovakia, one about community, creativity, and independent culture in Žilina, the other about a landmark musical event that brought one of the world's most influential contemporary works to Bratislava for the first time.
6: In Žilina, northern Slovakia, trains still stop at this station every day. People wait here for departures and arrivals. But inside the old station building, something else has been happening for more than 20 years. The waiting room became a cultural center. The abandoned rooms became theaters, galleries, workshops, and meeting spaces. And what was once a forgotten place slowly became one of Slovakia's best-known independent cultural hubs. Stanica Zarieči.
7: My name is Martina Mesierova. I work here in Stanica as a cultural and art educator. It was free. It was a free, basically not working space anymore, so the guys decided to take over.
6: Guys, who are the founders of this space? I asked Barbora Jombíková, who handles the space's theater and dance program, as well as residences.
8: I'm not part of this history. But it started as a student initiative. These were a bunch of guys who just finished high school or were just enrolled in university. And they wanted to create a space that they were missing, actually. And they were very much into art and culture. This was in 90s. 90s were not an easy time in Slovakia. Some things were not working at all. And so this collective wanted to create a liberal, artistic, independent space.
6: Stanica was created by young people who felt something was missing in the city. Not just concerts or theatre, but space itself. A place where culture could feel open, experimental and shared.
7: We still have a working waiting room. Some people who are waiting for the train can also come inside or have a coffee, or sometimes they even join the program.
6: That may be the strangest and perhaps most beautiful thing about Stanica. It never really stopped being a station.
7: I work here in Stanica as a cultural and art educator, and basically on a daily basis we have educational program here for kids and adults as well. We try to be as much open as possible for everybody, so small children from toddlers to, I don't know, we don't have a upper limit for people.
6: Stanica is also deeply international. Volunteers from across Europe spend months here helping run events, document performances and shape the life of the center. For Alina, who studied fine arts in Spain, Stanica became something she had never fully experienced before.
9: Nothing like this independent, like it's so cool because in Spain, for example, all that I have experienced from cultural centers, it's everything so institutionalized. They don't do these things, like they don't invite you to go see a movie, to go see a concert, or to just, it doesn't have this community vibe.
6: That word returns often when people describe Stanica, community.
8: We are a people-driven organization. That means that whoever is part of the team can bring his or her own interest and expertise into it. So there was a girl who was very much into literature. Then we had more literature program. When someone who is very much into dance, for example, like me, is on board, then I create the space for dance programs. Members of the team are bringing their own passion and expertise. This is how we create the program.
6: Unlike traditional institutions, Stanica changes depending on the people inside it. Dance programmers create dance events, film lovers organize screenings, artists invite artists. The program grows almost organically. Even volunteers arriving from abroad describe the space almost immediately as alive.
10: I don't need to say anything more about this place, because if people come, if they experience this, it's going to be more important than any words that I can say. So I just invite everyone to come.
6: What happens when time slows down? When music repeats itself for almost 4 hours? When audiences are allowed to walk in and out? And when one of the most influential works of contemporary music arrives in Slovakia for the very first time. This is Einstein on the Beach, Philip Glass's legendary opera, presented in Bratislava exactly 50 years after its world premiere. I went to the old market hall during the performance to find out what people were experiencing inside this unusual musical world. Some visitors came prepared, others had absolutely no idea what they were about to see. Glass's music doesn't necessarily stop time, it stretches it.
11: I'm Stano. I was invited to this by my friends. I had zero idea what I got myself into, and it's interesting. First, as it started, we didn't really notice and identify that was already the beginning. I'm used to listening to this type of music while working. This type, I mean, this genre maybe. And then it started to get contextual. I didn't know what to expect of it, and we even got nervous for a while because you simply don't understand the purpose, but the whole ambient around it. The way people can move and come and go and consume drinks, that's very pleasant and it creates a special atmosphere, and I would say it's a really great event. It builds emotion. It's meditative almost, and it raises questions. The music itself, it raises questions, and that's really nice. The real question is, what kind of wine should be paired with this kind of music? That's something I would like to know.
6: So what exactly made this evening such an important event? To answer that question, I spoke with Janka Kowalczyk, director of the Viva Musica Festival.
12: This is Philip Glass's legendary work, which we presented in a concert version and as a Slovak premiere, making it a truly special moment. We've been working toward this for several years. I am very happy that we succeeded this year, because it also marks the 50th anniversary of the opera's world premiere. This makes it an even more special occasion. I'm delighted that this version could be performed by two top-tier Belgian ensembles. Suzanne Vega took on the lead role of the narrator.
6: Bringing the production to Bratislava was anything but simple. The preparations began years ago. Then came the pandemic and the project had to wait.
12: After those few years of effort, my dramaturgical dream is actually coming true in a way. But the whole thing went by very quickly, and yet it is, after all, a nearly four-hour-long musical experience. It was my first chance to hear this piece live. Before that, I'd only known it from recordings. For me, it's a piece that's hypnotic in a certain way. It's radical. And even after 50 years, it's still very contemporary. At the same time, it's therapeutic. I had the same feeling after today's performance. It was truly an extraordinary experience for many of those who are able to be here today.
13: 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Thank you all for listening. This was Patricia Polakovičová and soundmaster Romana Šunderlíková signing off. Until next time, goodbye and do počutia.

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1: It's Saturday, the 6th of June. My name is Patricia Polakovičová, and this is the week in Slovakia.
0: This is the Saturday front page, where we take a look at what's making headlines.
1: Slovak officials have rejected comments by Hungarian Prime Minister Peter Magyar, who said Hungary is the only country in the world that borders itself. Foreign Minister Juraj Blanár called the statement absurd and said it ignores historical facts, stressing that Slovakia's borders are internationally recognized and must not be questioned. Prime Minister Robert Fico also criticized the remarks, saying that Hungary's northern neighbor is the sovereign Slovak Republic and warning that such rhetoric only increases tensions. Slovakia and India have signed two agreements aimed at strengthening diplomatic relations. The deals will allow family members of diplomats to work in the host country and introduce visa-free travel for holders of diplomatic passports. State Secretary Marek Eštok said relations between the two countries are currently in their strongest level since Slovakia became independent. Bilateral trade reached a record 1.6 billion euros last year. The two sides also discussed the upcoming visit of Indian Prime Minister Narendra Modi to Slovakia on the 15th of June, which is expected to further boost cooperation in trade and defense, among others. Slovakia's top officials have reacted to last week's drone strike in the Romanian city of Galati, where a Russian drone hit a residential building and injured civilians. President Peter Pellegrini condemned the escalation of tensions and called for stronger security along NATO's eastern flank. Foreign Minister Juraj Blanár expressed solidarity with Romania and rejected any violation of a NATO member state's airspace. Prime Minister Robert Fico urged restraint in public statements and renewed his call for immediate dialogue between the European Union and Russia. Lawmakers failed to open a special parliamentary session on Monday that was meant to debate the dismissal of Environment Minister Tomáš Taraba. Only 62 MPs were present, falling short of the required quorum. The motion was initiated by PS Party, which claims shortcomings in the National Park Zoning Plan could jeopardize nearly 500 million euros in recovery plan funding. The European Commission has called on Slovakia to continue reforms aimed at boosting economic growth and competitiveness. The recommendations focus on improving the business environment, increasing investment in innovation and clean energy, and making the labor market more dynamic. According to Peter Stano, the measures are intended primarily to support Slovakia's own development. He added that European funding is available to help finance many of the proposed reforms. Slovak journalist Filip Struhárik has won second place at the European Journalism Awards. The Denník N reporter was recognized in the public discourse category for an essay examining loneliness and other challenges facing men. The award honors journalism that contributes to important public debate. Beata Balogová remains the only Slovak journalist to have won first place at the European Journalism Awards. President Peter Pellegrini met Supreme Court Chairman František Mozner to discuss the state of Slovakia's judiciary and the court's performance over the past year. Mozner highlighted new measures aimed at improving working conditions for judges and court staff. He also noted that in 2025, the court resolved more cases than received, helping to reduce the number of pending cases. Pellegrini welcomed the reforms, stressing that an efficient judiciary is essential for public trust in the rule of law. This was an overview of the week's news as of Friday morning. You can find all of these stories on our website rsi.stvr.sk. And now, let's look back at our reports from the past week.
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0: Experts say that walking to school independently helps children develop self-confidence, responsibility, and social skills. Yet many parents remain hesitant, concerned that public spaces and traffic conditions are not safe enough for their children. The Metropolitan Institute of Bratislava's Mesto pre deti, City of Children project, aims to change that by combining urban planning, traffic solutions, and community participation to create safer and more accessible streets for everyone. On Monday, our colleague Veronika Štěpánová spoke with the project's lead urbanist, Sandra Štaselová, the institute's architect, Mariana Paleníková, and parenting counselor, Martina Vagačová.
1: Safe movement through the streets of your own city should feel completely natural, especially for children. And yet, according to data from the Metropolitan Institute of Bratislava, every second 11-year-old child in our capital cannot even go alone to the nearest playground without adult supervision. Around 60% of children are still accompanied to school by their parents, mainly because of concerns about traffic and safety in public spaces. What is perhaps even more striking is that many children themselves would actually prefer a different reality. Experts warn that when children lose the ability to move independently, they also lose important opportunities to build confidence, social skills, and a healthy relationship with the city around them. So what can cities do to improve children's well-being while also easing parents' fears? And can something as simple as walking safely through your neighborhood make people happier and more connected to the place where they live? These are some of the questions behind the Metropolitan Institute of Bratislava's project Mesto pre deti, City for Children. To find out more, we recently visited the institute and spoke with
2: Mariana Paleníková. I'm from the Public Space Concepts office and I work with different spaces and public space overall.
1: And
3: Sandra Štaselová, urbanist, and I'm a project leader of City for Kids.
1: Before looking at the project itself, let's start with the city. Imagine you are walking through the streets of Bratislava. Although it is Slovakia's capital, with fewer than 500,000 residents, it still feels relatively compact and human in scale compared to many larger European cities.
2: Bratislava is still so small that you still get to meet your friends from high school every day. But on the other hand, you're not so small for it to be unsustainable with regards to different amenities. And when we're talking about disadvantages of Bratislava, from my point of view, it would be its discontinuous urban structure, that we have good parts of the city, but they're often connected by big highways and not always well connected between each other with active mobility measures for pedestrians and so forth.
1: And as Bratislava continues to spread beyond its traditional boundaries, getting around without a car can become more challenging. In fact, the number of cars in the Slovak capital has reportedly doubled over the past decade. Meanwhile, according to architect Mariana Paleníková, many Western European cities are moving in the opposite direction, trying to reduce car traffic and reclaim public space for people.
2: In many ways, we in the former Eastern Bloc are in a different situation than the Western part of Europe, where the car-centric model was implemented in the 60s or 70s even, whereas here it came only after the revolution, so in the 90s. But this also means that we have not built highways in the city center, devoted so much physical space of the city to the cars. And in my view, it's a big opportunity to use this space exactly for public infrastructure, be it for cycling, public transport, but also walkable neighborhoods.
1: One initiative trying to seize that opportunity is the Metropolitan Institute of Bratislava's project Mesto pre deti, or City for Children. Since 2022, the project has been examining the areas around schools across the Slovak capital, looking for ways to make them safer and easier to navigate through street design, traffic improvements, and community participation. Leading the project is urbanist Sandra Štaselová.
3: Well, Bratislava is very diverse. The reality is that it has lots of grains. We have schools, we have neighborhoods where 80% of kids walk to school. Often it's panel houses, like high-density neighborhoods, so the kids live really close by. They don't have to cross the large roads. But there's also this culture of the school, culture of the neighborhood. On the other hand, we have neighborhoods where most of the kids are driven to school. And then we have some schools where many drivers don't want to drive their kids around. And they really say, like, if the safety of the streets around the schools would be better, we would, you know, change the mode of transport.
0: All across Slovakia, from Bratislava to Bardejov, Žilina, to Rimavská Sobota, There are many independent cultural centers. In cities, towns, and villages, these organizations build communities and culture. Ben Pasco talked with Zuzana Novotova-Godalova, the director of the Antenna Network of Independent Cultural Centers. Antenna is an umbrella organization to help these centers share knowledge, experience, and strength. In addition to this, Mrs. Novotova-Godalova runs a cultural center in Topolčany and organizes the summer festival Quantum. Ben talked with her to find out more about these centers and the role they play in Slovakia today.
4: Independent Cultural Center is a center that was founded by individual people or group of people. They're interested in different sort of art and culture, and they open up their space with no funding, so they had to ask for the public fund every year, or they don't have any support regularly, so they always fight for their sustainability.
5: And so they can get money from the government, but it's not started by any governmental organization.
4: Exactly. So it's all funded by different individuals or a different group of people that are interested in art or culture, and they wanted to have their own space, so they started on their own.
5: You work for Antenna, which is an umbrella organization in Slovakia. How many independent culture centers do we have in Slovakia? And what does Antenna do?
4: First of all, the Antenna is here since 2009. It's an organization that was established to support all the cultural centers that was already in Slovakia. And it's like quite phenomenal because in Slovakia since like the beginning of 90s, because we had like all the cultures sort of government-based, all the different individuals, they started their own centers. And we felt that we wanted to be joined in one network and to deal with the same problem and to build up the network and, serve the same program and discuss know-how. And since then, in Slovakia, we have 33 cultural centers. They joined the Antenna network itself. Plus, there is different like cultural centers that are not part of Antenna, but only in Antenna, we have 33 from all around the country. Some of them are in the big cities, some of them in the villages. Some of them, they run a residential program as well. Some of them, they only individual like cultural centers. And they all have different focus with music, arts, theater, visual art. And so it's a very nice because all the cultural centers they work in different focus, but they all have all year activity with interdisciplinary program.
5: And right now Antenna has a program or call Kultura potrebuje priestor, culture needs space. And so what's going on with this? We know that there's some problems now with the funding for independent culture centers. What exactly is the situation today?
4: From the beginning, because we always been like sort of founded, we all every year need to ask like the art council for next year funding, and it's been running that since last 12 years. And since the new government, they sort of changed like the art council is a bit of a political organized these days, and last September 2025 they canceled the program for all year funding for cultural centers, galleries, for all the research activities, for the all year magazines. So sort of they canceled the program where we could apply every year for funding for next year. So we've been cut off from this fund, so we started this a crowdfunding and all the campaign. It's called the Kultura potrebuje priestor, where we crowdfunded like €500,000. So that's mean only like 1/3 of the all-year funds we got from the Art Council to cultural centers. And so we've been doing many different activities, additional activities, concerts, and we try to reach at least like 500,000 people to secure the cultural centers for this year, 2026.
5: And when we talk about the funding, though, the independent culture centers aren't completely dependent on government funding, right? They also have cafes or restaurants, and they charge money for tickets and this kind of stuff. How much of the funding comes from the government?
4: It's very individually. Like, I run a small center in Topolčany called Nastupišče, so like we've been getting like every year maybe 80% from the public funds. Then you have a bigger cultural centers, it's maybe 50-50, yeah? So we're talking about something in Bratislava or Košice or Banská Bystrica. Everybody, the support what we are getting from the art council, it could be up to 20% to the building itself, so we could pay the electricity, the rental of the building or whatever. But now we don't have any funds where we can apply to support the center itself as an infrastructure. So it's very individual, but we all fight because now we can't get any money for the support for the buildings. So therefore the Kultura potrebuje priestor was there just to co-finance the sort of the lack of the money we don't have for this year activity, because we got different funding from like even the region funds or small like town funds, but it's all for the program. For us, it's really important to keep the building itself, to keep, you know, to pay for the bills. And that's sort of a situation where we end up nowadays, that we don't have the money for keeping it alive.
5: Well, and one of the things with many of these culture centers, they've taken old buildings that were out of use and that were really run down and fixed them. So in many places, they're maintaining or helping maintain the infrastructure there, right?
4: Exactly, because all the culture centers, not all of them, but many of them sort of started in the empty, abandoned buildings, or they belong to the municipality, they belong to the region or individual like ownership. And they started like, you know, revitalize the buildings or the surrounding gardens and... it's all like from the ground, from the scratch, and many centers are in history buildings. They're part of cultural heritage, and everybody works somehow to rebuild the space for the community.
5: And I guess we should mention too that of these 33 centers, they're not all in big cities. Only a few are in Bratislava, and so this must be a problem too, because like Topolčany or many small towns, just the number of inhabitants makes it difficult to maintain these centers.
4: Of course, it is. It is difficult, and but it's very individual. Like if, from my perspective, Nasto Pišče, we in a space that belongs to the town, we pay really small rent a year because we have sort of agreement with the town. We don't have to pay much of the rent. But some of the centers are in a private houses or in private places, and they have to pay quite a lot of rent, and they have to, you know, keep it somehow open. And that's where it comes to a problem. But many centers are in the villages as well. We have like a few residential centers in all culture houses in a village, or residential centers, or some of them are in, as I said, cultural heritage buildings.
5: This must be really important for smaller places, because it's more than just a concert hall, but it offers a lot of venues for different kinds of culture or lessons or courses and this kind of stuff, which there's not a lot of place in small towns for this.
4: Exactly. Like sometimes like in the small towns, all our cultural centers are only one place that serves the community with art and culture. And I would sort of divide this, that what we do, we present the whatever from contemporary art, from, you know, music, visual art, theater, sound. So it's like more present the work. Then we do a lot of programs where we support the artists to work on the new stuff. So we do like through the residencies, or we have different like programs where we, you know, ask artists to do something new. So we sort of support the artist with the new work. And plus we do a lot of educational stuff. So whatever is happening interdisciplinary, it's all part of the educational stuff. And the last but not the least thing, we work with the communities. So we work quite a lot of like community cleanings. You know, we build up the community, we build up the hubs that people feel safe and they feel welcome for, you know, different minorities, and so it serves many, many different like programs.
6: Patricia Balajová has taken two cultural journeys in her Wednesday feature. Some places change the way we experience space. Some works of art change the way we experience time. What happens when an abandoned train station becomes a thriving cultural center? And what does it feel like to spend almost 4 hours inside Philip Glass's groundbreaking opera Einstein on the Beach? Patricia explored two remarkable cultural stories from Slovakia, one about community, creativity, and independent culture in Žilina, the other about a landmark musical event that brought one of the world's most influential contemporary works to Bratislava for the first time.
7: In Žilina, northern Slovakia, trains still stop at this station every day. People wait here for departures and arrivals. But inside the old station building, something else has been happening for more than 20 years. The waiting room became a cultural center. The abandoned rooms became theaters, galleries, workshops, and meeting spaces. And what was once a forgotten place slowly became one of Slovakia's best-known independent cultural hubs. Stanica Zarieči.
8: My name is Martina Mesierova. I work here in Stanica as a cultural and art educator. It was free. It was a free, basically not working space anymore, so the guys decided to take over.
7: Guys, who are the founders of this space? I asked Barbora Jombíková, who handles the space's theatre and dance program, as well as residences.
9: I'm not part of this history. But it started as a student initiative. These were a bunch of guys who just finished high school or were just enrolled in university. And they wanted to create a space that they were missing, actually. And they were very much into art and culture. This was in 90s. 90s were not an easy time in Slovakia. Some things were not working at all. And so this collective wanted to create a liberal, artistic, independent space.
7: Stanica was created by young people who felt something was missing in the city. Not just concerts or theatre, but space itself. A place where culture could feel open, experimental and shared.
8: We still have a working waiting room. Some people who are waiting for the train can also come inside or have a coffee, or sometimes they even join the program.
7: That may be the strangest and perhaps most beautiful thing about Stanica. It never really stopped being a station.
8: I work here in Stanica as a cultural and art educator, and basically on a daily basis we have educational program here for kids and adults as well. We try to be as much open as possible for everybody. So small children from toddlers to, I don't know, we don't have a upper limit for people.
7: Stanica is also deeply international. Volunteers from across Europe spend months here helping run events, document performances and shape the life of the centre. For Alina, who studied fine arts in Spain, Stanica became something she had never fully experienced before.
10: Nothing like this independent, like it's so cool because in Spain, for example, all that I have experienced from cultural centres, it's everything so institutionalized. They don't do these things, like they don't invite you to go see a movie, to go see a concert, or to just, it doesn't have this community vibe.
7: That word returns often when people describe Stanica, community.
9: We are a people-driven organization. That means that whoever is part of the team can bring his or her own interest and expertise into it. So there was a girl who was very much into literature. Then we had more literature program. When someone who is very much into dance, for example, like me, is on board, then I create the space for dance programs. Members of the team are bringing their own passion and expertise. This is how we create the program.
7: Unlike traditional institutions, Stanica changes depending on the people inside it. Dance programmers create dance events, film lovers organize screenings, artists invite artists. The program grows almost organically. Even volunteers arriving from abroad describe the space almost immediately as alive.
11: I don't need to say anything more about this place because if people come, if they experience this, it's going to be more important than any words that I can say. So I just invite everyone to come.
7: What happens when time slows down? When music repeats itself for almost 4 hours? When audiences are allowed to walk in and out? And when one of the most influential works of contemporary music arrives in Slovakia for the very first time. This is Einstein on the Beach, Philip Glass's legendary opera, presented in Bratislava exactly 50 years after its world premiere. I went to the old market hall during the performance to find out what people were experiencing inside this unusual musical world. Some visitors came prepared, others had absolutely no idea what they were about to see. Glass's music doesn't necessarily stop time, it stretches it.
12: I'm Stano. I was invited to this by my friends. I had zero idea what I got myself into, and it's interesting. First, as it started, we didn't really notice and identify that that was already the beginning. I'm used to listening to this type of music while working. This type, I mean, this genre maybe. And then it started to get contextual. I didn't know what to expect of it, and we even got nervous for a while because you simply don't understand the purpose. But the whole ambient around it, the way people can move and come and go and consume drinks, that's very pleasant and it creates a special atmosphere, and I would say it's a really great event. It builds emotion. It's meditative almost, and it raises questions. The music itself, it raises questions, and that's really nice. The real question is, what kind of wine should be paired with this kind of music? That's something I would like to know.
7: So what exactly made this evening such an important event? To answer that question, I spoke with Janka Kowalczyk, director of the Viva Musica Festival.
13: This is Philip Glass's legendary work, which we presented in a concert version and as a Slovak premiere, making it a truly special moment. We've been working toward this for several years. I am very happy that we succeeded this year, because it also marks the 50th anniversary of the opera's world premiere. This makes it an even more special occasion. I'm delighted that this version could be performed by two top-tier Belgian ensembles. Suzanne Vega took on the lead role of the narrator.
7: Bringing the production to Bratislava was anything but simple. The preparations began years ago. Then came the pandemic and the project had to wait.
13: After those few years of effort, my dramaturgical dream is actually coming true in a way. But the whole thing went by very quickly, and yet it is, after all, a nearly four-hour-long musical experience. It was my first chance to hear this piece live. Before that, I'd only known it from recordings. For me, it's a piece that's hypnotic in a certain way. It's radical, and even after 50 years, it's still very contemporary. At the same time, it's therapeutic. I had the same feeling after today's performance. It was truly an extraordinary experience for many of those who are able to be here today.
6: 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Thank you all for listening. This was Patricia Polakovičová and soundmaster Romana Šunderlíková signing off. Until next time, goodbye and do počutia.

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1: It's Saturday, the 6th of June. My name is Patricia Polakovičová, and this is the week in Slovakia.
0: This is the Saturday front page, where we take a look at what's making headlines.
1: Slovak officials have rejected comments by Hungarian Prime Minister Peter Magyar, who said Hungary is the only country in the world that borders itself. Foreign Minister Juraj Blanár called the statement absurd and said it ignores historical facts, stressing that Slovakia's borders are internationally recognized and must not be questioned. Prime Minister Robert Fico also criticized the remarks, saying that Hungary's northern neighbor is the sovereign Slovak Republic and warning that such rhetoric only increases tensions. Slovakia and India have signed two agreements aimed at strengthening diplomatic relations. The deals will allow family members of diplomats to work in the host country and introduce visa-free travel for holders of diplomatic passports. State Secretary Marek Eštok said relations between the two countries are currently in their strongest level since Slovakia became independent. Bilateral trade reached a record 1.6 billion euros last year. The two sides also discussed the upcoming visit of Indian Prime Minister Narendra Modi to Slovakia on the 15th of June, which is expected to further boost cooperation in trade and defense, among others. Slovakia's top officials have reacted to last week's drone strike in the Romanian city of Galați, where a Russian drone hit a residential building and injured civilians. President Peter Pellegrini condemned the escalation of tensions and called for stronger security along NATO's eastern flank. Foreign Minister Juraj Blanár expressed solidarity with Romania and rejected any violation of a NATO member state's airspace. Prime Minister Robert Fico urged restraint in public statements and renewed his call for immediate dialogue between the European Union and Russia. Lawmakers failed to open a special parliamentary session on Monday that was meant to debate the dismissal of Environment Minister Tomáš Taraba. Only 62 MPs were present, falling short of the required quorum. The motion was initiated by PS Party, which claims shortcomings in the National Park Zoning Plan could jeopardize nearly 500 million euros in recovery plan funding. The European Commission has called on Slovakia to continue reforms aimed at boosting economic growth and competitiveness. The recommendations focus on improving the business environment, increasing investment in innovation and clean energy, and making the labor market more dynamic. According to Peter Stano, the measures are intended primarily to support Slovakia's own development. He added that European funding is available to help finance many of the proposed reforms. Slovak journalist Filip Struhárik has won second place at the European Journalism Awards. The Denník N reporter was recognized in the public discourse category for an essay examining loneliness and other challenges facing men. The award honors journalism that contributes to important public debate. Beata Balogová remains the only Slovak journalist to have won first place at the European Journalism Awards. President Peter Pellegrini met Supreme Court Chairman František Mozner to discuss the state of Slovakia's judiciary and the court's performance over the past year. Mozner highlighted new measures aimed at improving working conditions for judges and court staff. He also noted that in 2025, the court resolved more cases than it received, helping to reduce the number of pending cases. Pellegrini welcomed the reforms, stressing that an efficient judiciary is essential for public trust in the rule of law. This was an overview of the week's news as of Friday morning. You can find all of these stories on our website rsi.stvr.sk. And now, let's look back at our reports from the past week.
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0: Experts say that walking to school independently helps children develop self-confidence, responsibility, and social skills. Yet many parents remain hesitant, concerned that public spaces and traffic conditions are not safe enough for their children. The Metropolitan Institute of Bratislava's Mesto pre deti, City of Children project, aims to change that by combining urban planning, traffic solutions, and community participation to create safer and more accessible streets for everyone. On Monday, our colleague Veronika Štěpánová spoke with the project's lead urbanist, Sandra Štaselová, the institute's architect, Mariana Paleníková, and parenting counselor, Martina Vagačová.
1: Safe movement through the streets of your own city should feel completely natural, especially for children. And yet, according to data from the Metropolitan Institute of Bratislava, every second 11-year-old child in our capital cannot even go alone to the nearest playground without adult supervision. Around 60% of children are still accompanied to school by their parents, mainly because of concerns about traffic and safety in public spaces. What is perhaps even more striking is that many children themselves would actually prefer a different reality. Experts warn that when children lose the ability to move independently, they also lose important opportunities to build confidence, social skills, and a healthy relationship with the city around them. So what can cities do to improve children's well-being while also easing parents' fears? And can something as simple as walking safely through your neighborhood make people happier and more connected to the place where they live? These are some of the questions behind the Metropolitan Institute of Bratislava's project Mesto pre deti, City for Children. To find out more, we recently visited the institute and spoke with
2: Mariana Paleníková. I'm from the Public Space Concepts Office, and I work with different spaces and public space overall.
1: And
3: Sandra Štaselová, urbanist, and I'm a project leader of City for Kids.
1: Before looking at the project itself, let's start with the city. Imagine you are walking through the streets of Bratislava. Although it is Slovakia's capital, with fewer than 500,000 residents, it still feels relatively compact and human in scale compared to many larger European cities.
2: Bratislava is still so small that you still get to meet your friends from high school every day. But on the other hand, you're not so small for it to be unsustainable with regards to different amenities. And when we're talking about disadvantages of Bratislava, from my point of view, it would be its discontinuous urban structure, that we have good parts of the city, but they're often connected by big highways and not always well connected between each other with active mobility measures for pedestrians and so forth.
1: And as Bratislava continues to spread beyond its traditional boundaries, getting around without a car can become more challenging. In fact, the number of cars in the Slovak capital has reportedly doubled over the past decade. Meanwhile, according to architect Mariana Paleníková, many Western European cities are moving in the opposite direction, trying to reduce car traffic and reclaim public space for people.
2: In many ways, we in the former Eastern Bloc are in a different situation than the Western part of Europe, where the car-centric model was implemented in the 60s or 70s even, whereas here it came only after the revolution, so in the 90s. But this also means that we have not built highways in the city center, devoted so much physical space of the city to the cars. And in my view, it's a big opportunity to use this space exactly for public infrastructure, be it for cycling, public transport, but also walkable neighborhoods.
1: One initiative trying to seize that opportunity is the Metropolitan Institute of Bratislava's project Mesto pre deti, or City for Children. Since 2022, the project has been examining the areas around schools across the Slovak capital, looking for ways to make them safer and easier to navigate through street design, traffic improvements, and community participation. Leading the project is urbanist Sandra Štaselová.
3: Well, Bratislava is very diverse. The reality is that it has lots of grains. We have schools, we have neighborhoods where 80% of kids walk to school. Often it's panel houses, like high-density neighborhoods, so the kids live really close by. They don't have to cross the large roads. But there's also this culture of the school, culture of the neighborhood. On the other hand, we have neighborhoods where most of the kids are driven to school. And then we have some schools where many drivers don't want to drive their kids around, and they really say, like, if the safety of the streets around the schools would be better, we would, you know, change the mode of transport.
0: All across Slovakia, from Bratislava to Bardejov, Žilina, to Rimavská Sobota, There are many independent cultural centers. In cities, towns, and villages, these organizations build communities and culture. Ben Pascoe talked with Zuzana Novotova-Godalova, the director of the Antenna Network of Independent Cultural Centers. Antenna is an umbrella organization to help these centers share knowledge, experience, and strength. In addition to this, Mrs. Novotova-Godalova runs a cultural center in Topolčany and organizes the summer festival Quantum. Ben talked with her to find out more about these centers and the role they play in Slovakia today.
4: Independent Cultural Center is a center that was founded by individual people or group of people. They're interested in different sort of art and culture, and they open up their space with no funding, so they had to ask for the public fund every year, or they don't have any support regularly, so they always fight for their sustainability.
5: And so they can get money from the government, but it's not started by any governmental organization.
4: Exactly. So it's all founded by different individuals or a different group of people that are interested in art or culture, and they wanted to have their own space, so they started on their own.
5: You work for Antenna, which is an umbrella organization in Slovakia. How many independent culture centers do we have in Slovakia? And what does Antenna do?
4: First of all, the Antenna is here since 2009. It's an organization that was established to support all the cultural centers that was already in Slovakia. And it's like quite phenomenal because in Slovakia since like the beginning of 90s, because we had like all the cultures sort of government-based, all the different individuals, they started their own centers. And we felt that we wanted to be joined in one network and to deal with the same problem and to build up the network and, serve the same program and discuss know-how. And since then, in Slovakia, we have 33 cultural centers that they joined the Antenna network itself. Plus, there is different like cultural centers that are not part of Antenna, but only in Antenna, we have 33 from all around the country. Some of them are in the big cities, some of them in the villages. Some of them, they run a residential program as well. Some of them, they only individual like cultural centers. And they all have different focus with music, arts, theater, visual art. And so it's a very nice because all the cultural centers they work in different focus, but they all have all year activity with interdisciplinary program.
5: And right now Antenna has a program or a call, Kultura potrebuje priestor, culture needs space. And so what's going on with this? We know that there's some problems now with the funding for independent culture centers. What exactly is the situation today?
4: From the beginning, because we always been like sort of founded, we all every year need to ask like the Art Council for next year funding. And it's been running that since last 12 years. And since the new government, they sort of changed like the Art Council is a bit of a political organized these days. And last September 2025, they canceled the program for all year funding for cultural centers, galleries, for all the research activities, for the all year magazines. So sort of they canceled the program where we could apply every year for a funding for next year. So we've been cut off from this fund. So we started this a crowdfunding and all the campaign. It's called the Kultura potrebuje priestor, where we crowdfunded like €500,000. So that's mean only like one third of the all-year funds we got from the Art Council to cultural centers. And so we've been doing many different activities, additional activities, concerts, and we try to reach at least like €500,000 people to secure the cultural centers for this year, 2026.
5: And when we talk about the funding, though, the independent culture centers aren't completely dependent on government funding, right? They also have cafes or restaurants, and they charge money for tickets and this kind of stuff. How much of the funding comes from the government?
4: It's very individually. Like I run a small center in Topolčany called Nastupišče, so like we've been getting like every year maybe 80% from the public funds. Then you have a bigger cultural centers, it's maybe 50-50, yeah? So we're talking about something in Bratislava or Košice or Banská Bystrica. Everybody, the support what we are getting from the Art Council, it could be up to 20% to the building itself, so we could pay the electricity, the rental of the building or whatever. But now we don't have any funds where we can apply to support the center itself as an infrastructure. So it's very individual, but we all fight because now we can't get any money for the support for the buildings. So therefore, the Kultura potrebuje priestor was there just to co-finance the sort of the lack of the money we don't have for this year activity, because we got different funding from like even the region funds or small like town funds, but it's all for the program. For us, it's really important to keep the building itself, to keep, you know, to pay for the bills. And that's sort of a situation where we end up nowadays, that we don't have the money for keeping it alive.
5: Well, and one of the things with many of these culture centers, they've taken old buildings that were out of use and that were really run down and fixed them. So in many places, they're maintaining or helping maintain the infrastructure there, right?
4: Exactly, because all the culture centers, not all of them, but many of them sort of started in the empty, abandoned buildings, or they belong to the municipal, or they belong to the region, or individual like ownership. And they started like, you know, revitalize the buildings or the surrounding gardens and... It's all like from the ground, from the scratch, and many centers are in history buildings. They're part of cultural heritage, and everybody works somehow to rebuild the space for the community.
5: And I guess we should mention too that of these 33 centers, they're not all in big cities. Only a few are in Bratislava, and so this must be a problem too, because like Topolčany or many small towns, just the number of inhabitants makes it difficult to maintain these centers.
4: Of course, it is. It is difficult, and but it's very individual. Like if, from my perspective, Nastupište, we in a space that belongs to the town, we pay really small rent a year because we have sort of agreement with the town. We don't have to pay much of the rent. But some of the centers are in a private houses or a private places, and they had to pay quite a lot of rent, and they had to, you know, keep it somehow open, and that's where it comes to a problem. But many centers are in the villages as well. We have like a few residential centers in all culture houses in a village, or residential centers, or some of them are in, as I said, cultural heritage buildings.
5: This must be really important for smaller places because it's more than just a concert hall, but it offers a lot of venues for different kinds of culture lessons or courses and this kind of stuff, which there's not a lot of place in small towns for this.
4: Exactly. Like sometimes like in the small towns, all our cultural centers are only one place that serves the community with art and culture. And I would sort of divide this that what we do, we present the whatever from contemporary art, from, you know, music, visual art, theater, sound. So it's like more present the work. Then we do a lot of programs where we support the artists to work on the new stuff. So we do like through the residencies, or we have different like programs where we, you know, ask artists to do something new. So we sort of support the artist with the new work. And plus we do a lot of educational stuff. So whatever is happening interdisciplinary, it's all part of the educational stuff. And the last but not the least thing, we work with the communities. So we work quite a lot of like community cleanings. You know, we build up the community, we build up the hubs that people feel safe and they feel welcome for, you know, different minorities. And so it serves many, many different like programs.
6: Patricia Balajová has taken two cultural journeys in her Wednesday feature. Some places change the way we experience space. Some works of art change the way we experience time. What happens when an abandoned train station becomes a thriving cultural center? And what does it feel like to spend almost 4 hours inside Philip Glass's groundbreaking opera Einstein on the Beach? Patricia explored two remarkable cultural stories from Slovakia, one about community, creativity, and independent culture in Žilina, the other about a landmark musical event that brought one of the world's most influential contemporary works to Bratislava for the first time.
7: In Žilina, northern Slovakia, trains still stop at this station every day. People wait here for departures and arrivals. But inside the old station building, something else has been happening for more than 20 years. The waiting room became a cultural center. The abandoned rooms became theaters, galleries, workshops, and meeting spaces. And what was once a forgotten place slowly became one of Slovakia's best-known independent cultural hubs. Stanica Zarieči.
8: My name is Martina Mesierová. I work here in Stanica as a cultural and art educator. It was free. It was a free, basically not working space anymore, so the guys decided to take over.
7: Guys, who are the founders of this space? I asked Barbora Jombíková, who handles the space's theatre and dance program, as well as residences.
9: I'm not part of this history. but it started as a student initiative. These were a bunch of guys who just finished high school or were just enrolled in university, and they wanted to create a space that they were missing, actually, and they were very much into art and culture. This was in 90s. 90s were not an easy time in Slovakia. Some things were not working at all, and so this collective wanted to create a liberal, artistic, independent space.
7: Stanica was created by young people who felt something was missing in the city. Not just concerts or theatre, but space itself. A place where culture could feel open, experimental and shared.
8: We still have a working waiting room. Some people who are waiting for the train can also come inside or have a coffee, or sometimes they even join the program.
7: That may be the strangest and perhaps most beautiful thing about Stanica. It never really stopped being a station.
8: I work here in Stanica as a cultural and art educator, and basically on a daily basis we have educational program here for kids and adults as well. We try to be as much open as possible for everybody. So small children, from toddlers to, I don't know, we don't have a upper limit for people.
7: Stanica is also deeply international. Volunteers from across Europe spend months here helping run events, document performances and shape the life of the centre. For Alina, who studied fine arts in Spain, Stanica became something she had never fully experienced before.
10: Nothing like this independent, like it's so cool because in Spain, for example, all that I have experienced from cultural centres, it's everything so institutionalized. They don't do these things, like they don't invite you to go see a movie, to go see a concert, or to just, it doesn't have this community vibe.
7: That word returns often when people describe Stanica: community.
9: We are a people-driven organization. That means that whoever is part of the team can bring his or her own interest and expertise into it. So there was a girl who was very much into literature, then we had more literature program. When someone who is very much into dance, for example, like me, is on board, then I create the space for dance programs. Members of the team are bringing their own passion and expertise. This is how we create the program.
7: Unlike traditional institutions, Stanica changes depending on the people inside it. Dance programmers create dance events, film lovers organize screenings, artists invite artists. The program grows almost organically. Even volunteers arriving from abroad describe the space almost immediately as alive.
11: I don't need to say anything more about this place, because if people come, if they experience this, it's going to be more important than any words that I can say. So I just invite everyone to come.
7: What happens when time slows down? When music repeats itself for almost 4 hours? When audiences are allowed to walk in and out? And when one of the most influential works of contemporary music arrives in Slovakia for the very first time? This is Einstein on the Beach, Philip Glass's legendary opera, presented in Bratislava exactly 50 years after its world premiere. I went to the old market hall during the performance to find out what people were experiencing inside this unusual musical world. Some visitors came prepared. Others had absolutely no idea what they were about to see. Glass's music doesn't necessarily stop time. It stretches it.
12: I'm Stano. I was invited to this by my friends. I had zero idea what I got myself into, and it's interesting. First, as it started, we didn't really notice and identify that that was already the beginning. I'm used to listening to this type of music while working. This type, I mean, this genre maybe. And then it started to get contextual. I didn't know what to expect of it, and we even got nervous for a while because you simply don't understand the purpose, but the whole ambient around it. The way people can move and come and go and consume drinks, that's very pleasant, and it creates a special atmosphere, and I would say it's a really great event. It builds emotion. It's meditative almost, and it raises questions. The music itself, it raises questions, and that's really nice. The real question is, what kind of wine should be paired with this kind of music? That's something I would like to know.
7: So what exactly made this evening such an important event? To answer that question, I spoke with Janka Kowalczyk, director of the Viva Musica Festival.
13: This is Philip Glass's legendary work, which we presented in a concert version and as a Slovak premiere, making it a truly special moment. We've been working towards this for several years. I am very happy that we succeeded this year, because it also marks the 50th anniversary of the opera's world premiere. This makes it an even more special occasion. I'm delighted that this version could be performed by two top-tier Belgian ensembles. Suzanne Vega took on the lead role of the narrator.
7: Bringing the production to Bratislava was anything but simple. The preparations began years ago. Then came the pandemic and the project had to wait.
13: After those few years of effort, my dramaturgical dream is actually coming true in a way. But the whole thing went by very quickly, and yet it is, after all, a nearly four-hour-long musical experience. It was my first chance to hear this piece live. Before that, I'd only known it from recordings. For me, it's a piece that's hypnotic in a certain way. It's radical. And even after 50 years, it's still very contemporary. At the same time, it's therapeutic. I had the same feeling after today's performance. It was truly an extraordinary experience for many of those who are able to be here today.
6: 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You can find all of these stories on your favorite podcast app. Just search for Slovakia Today. Thank you all for listening. This was Patricia Polakovičová and soundmaster Romana Šunderlíková signing off. Until next time, goodbye and do počutia.

shouting for fire in a full skin, seized by endless oceans, inhale the air, there are particles of us

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1: It's Saturday, the 6th of June. My name is Patricia Polakovičová, and this is the week in Slovakia.
0: This is the Saturday front page, where we take a look at what's making headlines.
1: Slovak officials have rejected comments by Hungarian Prime Minister Peter Magyar, who said Hungary is the only country in the world that borders itself. Foreign Minister Juraj Blanár called the statement absurd and said it ignores historical facts, stressing that Slovakia's borders are internationally recognized and must not be questioned. Prime Minister Robert Fico also criticized the remarks, saying that Hungary's northern neighbor is the sovereign Slovak Republic and warning that such rhetoric only increases tensions. Slovakia and India have signed two agreements aimed at strengthening diplomatic relations. The deals will allow family members of diplomats to work in the host country and introduce visa-free travel for holders of diplomatic passports. State Secretary Marek Eštok said relations between the two countries are currently in their strongest level since Slovakia became independent. Bilateral trade reached a record 1.6 billion euros last year. The two sides also discussed the upcoming visit of Indian Prime Minister Narendra Modi to Slovakia on the 15th of June, which is expected to further boost cooperation in trade and defense, among others. Slovakia's top officials have reacted to last week's drone strike in the Romanian city of Galați, where a Russian drone hit a residential building and injured civilians. President Peter Pellegrini condemned the escalation of tensions and called for stronger security along NATO's eastern flank. Foreign Minister Juraj Blanár expressed solidarity with Romania and rejected any violation of a NATO member state's airspace. Prime Minister Robert Fico urged restraint in public statements and renewed his call for immediate dialogue between the European Union and Russia. Lawmakers failed to open a special parliamentary session on Monday that was meant to debate the dismissal of Environment Minister Tomáš Taraba. Only 62 MPs were present, falling short of the required quorum. The motion was initiated by PS Party, which claims shortcomings in the National Park Zoning Plan could jeopardize nearly 500 million euros in recovery plan funding. The European Commission has called on Slovakia to continue reforms aimed at boosting economic growth and competitiveness. The recommendations focus on improving the business environment, increasing investment in innovation and clean energy, and making the labor market more dynamic. According to Peter Stano, the measures are intended primarily to support Slovakia's own development. He added that European funding is available to help finance many of the proposed reforms. Slovak journalist Filip Struhárik has won second place at the European Journalism Awards. The Denník N reporter was recognized in the public discourse category for an essay examining loneliness and other challenges facing men. The award honors journalism that contributes to important public debate. Beata Balogová remains the only Slovak journalist to have won first place at the European Journalism Awards. President Peter Pellegrini met Supreme Court Chairman František Mozner to discuss the state of Slovakia's judiciary and the court's performance over the past year. Mozner highlighted new measures aimed at improving working conditions for judges and court staff. He also noted that in 2025, the court resolved more cases than it received, helping to reduce the number of pending cases. Pellegrini welcomed the reforms, stressing that an efficient judiciary is essential for public trust in the rule of law. This was an overview of the week's news as of Friday morning. You can find all of these stories on our website rsi.stvr.sk. And now, let's look back at our reports from the past week.
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0: Experts say that walking to school independently helps children develop self-confidence, responsibility, and social skills. Yet many parents remain hesitant, concerned that public spaces and traffic conditions are not safe enough for their children. The Metropolitan Institute of Bratislava's Mesto pre deti, City of Children project, aims to change that by combining urban planning, traffic solutions, and community participation to create safer and more accessible streets for everyone. On Monday, our colleague Veronika Štěpánová spoke with the project's lead urbanist, Sandra Štasilová, the institute's architect, Mariana Paleníková, and parenting counselor, Martina Vagačová.
1: Safe movement through the streets of your own city should feel completely natural, especially for children. And yet, according to data from the Metropolitan Institute of Bratislava, every second 11-year-old child in our capital cannot even go alone to the nearest playground without adult supervision. Around 60% of children are still accompanied to school by their parents, mainly because of concerns about traffic and safety in public spaces. What is perhaps even more striking is that many children themselves would actually prefer a different reality. Experts warn that when children lose the ability to move independently, they also lose important opportunities to build confidence, social skills, and a healthy relationship with the city around them. So what can cities do to improve children's well-being while also easing parents' fears? And can something as simple as walking safely through your neighborhood make people happier and more connected to the place where they live? These are some of the questions behind the Metropolitan Institute of Bratislava's project Mesto pre deti, City for Children. To find out more, we recently visited the institute and spoke with
2: Mariana Paleníková. I'm from the Public Space Concepts office and I work with different spaces and public space overall.
1: And
3: Sandra Štasilová, urbanist, and I'm a project leader of City for Kids.
1: Before looking at the project itself, let's start with the city. Imagine you are walking through the streets of Bratislava. Although it is Slovakia's capital, with fewer than 500,000 residents, it still feels relatively compact and human in scale compared to many larger European cities.
2: Bratislava is still so small that you still get to meet your friends from high school every day. But on the other hand, you're not so small for it to be unsustainable with regards to different amenities. And when we're talking about disadvantages of Bratislava, from my point of view, it would be it's this continuous urban structure that we have good parts of the city, but they're often connected by big highways and not always well connected between each other with active mobility measures for pedestrians and so forth.
1: And as Bratislava continues to spread beyond its traditional boundaries, getting around without a car can become more challenging. In fact, the number of cars in the Slovak capital has reportedly doubled over the past decade. Meanwhile, according to architect Mariana Paleníková, many Western European cities are moving in the opposite direction, trying to reduce car traffic and reclaim public space for people.
2: In many ways, we in the former Eastern Bloc are in a different situation than the Western part of Europe, where the car-centric model was implemented in the 60s or 70s even, whereas here it came only after the revolution, so in the 90s. But this also means that we have not built highways in the city center, devoted so much physical space of the city to the cars. And in my view, it's a big opportunity to use this space exactly for public infrastructure, be it for cycling, public transport, but also walkable neighborhoods.
1: One initiative trying to seize that opportunity is the Metropolitan Institute of Bratislava's project Mesto pre deti, or City for Children. Since 2022, the project has been examining the areas around schools across the Slovak capital, looking for ways to make them safer and easier to navigate through street design, traffic improvements, and community participation. Leading the project is urbanist Sandra Štasilová.
3: Well, Bratislava is very diverse. The reality is that it has lots of grains. We have schools, we have neighborhoods where 80% of kids walk to school. Often it's panel houses, like high-density neighborhoods, so the kids live really close by. They don't have to cross the large roads. But there's also this culture of the school, culture of the neighborhood. On the other hand, we have neighborhoods where most of the kids are driven to school. And then we have some schools where many drivers don't want to drive their kids around. And they really say, like, if the safety of the streets around the schools would be better, we would, you know, change the mode of transport.
0: All across Slovakia, from Bratislava to Bardejov, Žilina, to Rimavská Sobota, There are many independent cultural centers. In cities, towns, and villages, these organizations build communities and culture. Ben Paskov talked with Zuzana Novotova-Godalova, the director of the Antenna Network of Independent Cultural Centers. Antenna is an umbrella organization to help these centers share knowledge, experience, and strength. In addition to this, Mrs. Novotova-Godalova runs a cultural center in Topolčany and organizes the summer festival Kvantum. Ben talked with her to find out more about these centers and the role they play in Slovakia today.
4: Independent Cultural Center is a center that was founded by individual people or group of people. They're interested in different sort of art and culture, and they open up their space with no funding, so they had to ask for the public fund every year, or they don't have any support regularly, so they always fight for it, for their sustainability.
5: And so they can get money from the government, but it's not started by any governmental organization.
4: Exactly. So it's all funded by different individuals or different group of people. They are interested in art or culture, and they wanted to have their own space, so they started on their own.
5: You work for Antenna, which is an umbrella organization in Slovakia. How many independent culture centers do we have in Slovakia? And what does Antenna do?
4: First of all, the Antenna is here since 2009. It's an organization that was established to support all the cultural centers that was already in Slovakia. And it's like quite phenomenal because in Slovakia since like the beginning of 90s, because we had like all the cultures sort of government-based, all the different individuals, they started their own centers. And we felt that we wanted to be joined in one network and to deal with the same problem and to build up the network and, serve the same program and discuss know-how. And since then, in Slovakia, we have 33 cultural centers that they joined the Antenna network itself. Plus, there is different like cultural centers that are not part of Antenna, but only in Antenna, we have 33 from all around the country. Some of them are in the big cities, some of them in the villages. Some of them, they run a residential program as well. Some of them, they only individual like cultural centers. And they all have different focus with music, arts, theater, visual art. And so it's a very nice because all the cultural centers they work in different focus, but they all have all year activity with interdisciplinary program.
5: And right now Antenna has a program or a call Kultura potrebuje priestor, culture needs space. And so what's going on with this? We know that there's some problems now with the funding for independent culture centers. What exactly is the situation today?
4: From the beginning, because we always been like sort of funded, we all every year need to ask like the art council for next year funding, and it's been running that since last 12 years. And since the new government, they sort of changed like the art council is a bit of a political organized these days. And last September 2025, they canceled the program for all year funding for cultural centers, galleries, for all the research activities, for the all year magazines. So sort of they canceled the program where we could apply every year for a funding for next year. So we've been cut off from this fund. So we started this like a crowdfunding and all the campaign. It's called the Kultura potrebuje priestor, where we crowdfunded like €500,000. So that's mean only like one third of the all-year funds we got from the Art Council to cultural centers. And so we've been doing many different activities, additional activities, concerts, and we try to reach at least like €500,000 people to secure the cultural centers for this year, 2026.
5: And when we talk about the funding, though, the independent culture centers aren't completely dependent on government funding, right? They also have cafes or restaurants, and they charge money for tickets and this kind of stuff. How much of the funding comes from the government?
4: It's very individually, like, I run a small center in Topolčany called Nastupišče, so like we've been getting like every year maybe 80% from the public funds. Then you have a bigger cultural centers, it's maybe 50-50, yeah? So we're talking about something in Bratislava or Košice or Banská Bystrica. Everybody, the support what we are getting from the art council, it could be up to 20% to the building itself, so we could pay the electricity, the rental of the building or whatever. But now we don't have any funds where we can apply to support the center itself as an infrastructure. So it's very individual, but we all fight because now we can't get any money for the support for the buildings. So therefore the Kultura potrebuje priestor was there just to co-finance the sort of the lack of the money we don't have for this year activity, because we got different funding from like even the regional region funds or small like town funds, but it's all for the program. For us, it's really important to keep the building itself, to keep, you know, to pay for the bills. And that's sort of a situation where we end up nowadays, that we don't have the money for keeping it alive.
5: Well, and one of the things with many of these culture centers, they've taken old buildings that were out of use and that were really run down and fixed them. So in many places, they're maintaining or helping maintain the infrastructure there, right?
4: Exactly, because all the culture centers, not all of them, but many of them sort of started in the empty, abandoned buildings, or they belong to the municipal, or they belong to the region, or individual like ownership. And they started like, you know, revitalize the buildings or the surrounding gardens and... It's all like from the ground, from the scratch, and many centers are in history buildings. They're part of cultural heritage, and everybody works somehow to rebuild the space for the community.
5: And I guess we should mention too that of these 33 centers, they're not all in big cities. Only a few are in Bratislava, and so this must be a problem too, because like Topolčany or many small towns, just the number of inhabitants makes it difficult to maintain these centers.
4: Of course, it is. It is difficult, and but it's very individual. Like if, from my perspective, Nastupišče, we in a space that belongs to the town, we pay really small rent a year because we have sort of agreement with the town. We don't have to pay much of the rent. But some of the centers are in a private houses or private places, and they have to pay quite a lot of rent, and they have to, you know, keep it somehow open. And that's where it comes to a problem. But many centers are in the villages as well. We have like a few residential centers in all culture houses in a village, or residential centers, or some of them are in, as I said, cultural heritage buildings.
5: This must be really important for smaller places, because it's more than just a concert hall, but it offers a lot of venues for different kinds of culture or lessons or courses and this kind of stuff, which there's not a lot of place in small towns for this.
4: Exactly. Like sometimes like in the small towns, all our cultural centers are only one place that serves the community with art and culture. And I would sort of divide this, that what we do, we present the whatever from contemporary art, from, you know, music, visual art, theater, sound. So it's like more present the work. Then we do a lot of programs where we support the artists to work on the new stuff. So we do like through the residencies, or we have different like programs where we, you know, ask artists to do something new. So we sort of support the artist with the new work. And plus we do a lot of educational stuff. So whatever is happening interdisciplinary, it's all part of the educational stuff. And the last but not the least thing, we work with the communities. So we work quite a lot of like community cleanings. You know, we build up the community, we build up the hubs that people feel safe and they feel welcome for, you know, different minorities, and so it serves many different like programs.
6: Patricia Balajová has taken two cultural journeys in her Wednesday feature. Some places change the way we experience space. Some works of art change the way we experience time. What happens when an abandoned train station becomes a thriving cultural center? And what does it feel like to spend almost 4 hours inside Philip Glass's groundbreaking opera Einstein on the Beach? Patricia explored two remarkable cultural stories from Slovakia, one about community, creativity, and independent culture in Žilina, the other about a landmark musical event that brought one of the world's most influential contemporary works to Bratislava for the first time.
7: In Žilina, northern Slovakia, trains still stop at this station every day. People wait here for departures and arrivals. But inside the old station building, something else has been happening for more than 20 years. The waiting room became a cultural center. The abandoned rooms became theaters, galleries, workshops, and meeting spaces. And what was once a forgotten place slowly became one of Slovakia's best-known independent cultural hubs. Stanica Zariečie.
8: My name is Martina Mesierová. I work here in Stanica as a cultural and art educator. It was free. It was a free, basically not working space anymore, so the guys decided to take over.
7: Guys, who are the founders of this space? I asked Barbora Jombíková, who handles the space's theater and dance program, as well as residences.
9: I'm not part of this history. but it started as a student initiative. These were a bunch of guys who just finished high school or were just enrolled in university, and they wanted to create a space that they were missing, actually, and they were very much into art and culture. This was in 90s. 90s were not an easy time in Slovakia. Some things were not working at all, and so this collective wanted to create a liberal, artistic, independent space.
7: Stanica was created by young people who felt something was missing in the city. Not just concerts or theater, but space itself. A place where culture could feel open, experimental and shared.
8: We still have a working waiting room. Some people who are waiting for the train can also come inside or have a coffee, or sometimes they even join the program.
7: That may be the strangest and perhaps most beautiful thing about Stanica. It never really stopped being a station.
8: I work here in Stanica as a cultural and art educator, and basically on a daily basis we have educational program here for kids and adults as well. We try to be as much open as possible for everybody. So small children, from toddlers to, I don't know, we don't have a upper limit for people.
7: Stanica is also deeply international. Volunteers from across Europe spend months here helping run events, document performances and shape the life of the centre. For Alina, who studied fine arts in Spain, Stanica became something she had never fully experienced before.
10: Nothing like this independent, like it's so cool because in Spain, for example, all that I have experienced from cultural centres, it's everything so institutionalized. They don't do these things, like they don't invite you to go see a movie, to go see a concert, or to just, it doesn't have this community vibe.
7: That word returns often when people describe Stanica: community.
9: We are a people-driven organization. That means that whoever is part of the team can bring his or her own interest and expertise into it. So there was a girl who was very much into literature, then we had more literature program. When someone who is very much into dance, for example, like me, is on board, then I create the space for dance programs. Members of the team are bringing their own passion and expertise. This is how we create the program.
7: Unlike traditional institutions, Stanica changes depending on the people inside it. Dance programmers create dance events, film lovers organize screenings, artists invite artists. The program grows almost organically. Even volunteers arriving from abroad describe the space almost immediately as alive.
11: I don't need to say anything more about this place, because if people come, if they experience this, it's going to be more important than any words that I can say. So I just invite everyone to come.
7: What happens when time slows down? When music repeats itself for almost 4 hours? When audiences are allowed to walk in and out? And when one of the most influential works of contemporary music arrives in Slovakia for the very first time? This is Einstein on the Beach, Philip Glass's legendary opera, presented in Bratislava exactly 50 years after its world premiere. I went to the old market hall during the performance to find out what people were experiencing inside this unusual musical world. Some visitors came prepared. Others had absolutely no idea what they were about to see. Glass's music doesn't necessarily stop time. It stretches it.
12: I'm Stano. I was invited to this by my friends. I had zero idea what I got myself into, and it's interesting. First, as it started, we didn't really notice and identify that that was already the beginning. I'm used to listening to this type of music while working. This type, I mean, this genre maybe. And then it started to get contextual. I didn't know what to expect of it, and we even got nervous for a while because you simply don't understand the purpose, but the whole ambient around it. The way people can move and come and go and consume drinks, that's very pleasant, and it creates a special atmosphere, and I would say it's a really great event. It builds emotion. It's meditative almost, and it raises questions. The music itself, it raises questions, and that's really nice. The real question is, what kind of wine should be paired with this kind of music? That's something I would like to know.
7: So what exactly made this evening such an important event? To answer that question, I spoke with Janka Kowalczyk, director of the Viva Musica Festival.
13: This is Philip Glass's legendary work, which we presented in a concert version and as a Slovak premiere, making it a truly special moment. We've been working toward this for several years. I am very happy that we succeeded this year, because it also marks the 50th anniversary of the opera's world premiere. This makes it an even more special occasion. I'm delighted that this version could be performed by two top-tier Belgian ensembles. Suzanne Vega took on the lead role of the narrator.
7: Bringing the production to Bratislava was anything but simple. The preparations began years ago. Then came the pandemic and the project had to wait.
13: After those few years of effort, my dramaturgical dream is actually coming true in a way. But the whole thing went by very quickly, and yet it is, after all, a nearly four-hour-long musical experience. It was my first chance to hear this piece live. Before that, I'd only known it from recordings. For me, it's a piece that's hypnotic in a certain way. It's radical, and even after 50 years, it's still very contemporary. At the same time, it's therapeutic. I had the same feeling after today's performance. It was truly an extraordinary experience for many of those who are able to be here today.
6: 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Thank you all for listening. This was Patricia Polakovičová and soundmaster Romana Šunderlíková signing off. Until next time, goodbye and do počutia.

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1: It's Sunday, the 7th of June. I'm Martina Greňová-Šimkovičová.

Welcome to the weekend show on Radio Slovakia International, featuring another round of our competition showcasing Slovak spa resorts. Today, Maria Mangova from the Spanish section prepared a feature about the spa Aphrodite in Rajecké Teplice. But first, we will reveal the winners of the previous round. Stay tuned.

0: You're listening to Slovakia Today, the English language program of Slovak Radio. At the start of each new round of our themed competition, we announce the winner of the previous round, who will experience the main prize of this particular round, a five-day stay at Bardio Spa for two people. Today we take you to the office of our editor-in-chief, Josefina Miklova, where this draw took place.
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0: This is Martin Haraj from the Slovak section of Radio Slovakia International. He is entering the office of the editor-in-chief, Josefina Miklova. Rather busy that day. Tatiana Zhitnikova, the Russian section team leader, explained that the winner of this draw would gain the voucher for a three-night stay for two people in the Hotel Alexander in Bardio Spa. The dates of the stay must be arranged in advance.
2: Термін побіту є потрібне догоднути вопред. Ten voucher платі до 20
0: December. The voucher is valid until the 20th of December.
3: Dobre, poprosíme o vyžrebovanie tvorcu posledného kola súťaže Živá voda. Vladimír, ujmi sa toho, prosím ťa.
0: Martin Haraj called on Vladimír Veselov, the author of the fourth round of the competition, for the drawing of the winner of this particular round.
4: Takže vyhercom je Nisaf Hadri Tunisko.
0: And the winner is Nisaf Hadri from Tunisia.
3: Nisafovi gratulujeme, ďakujeme, dovidenia.
0: Congratulations. Every round of the Living Water competition consists of two types of prizes. The main prize is a stay at a selected spa and includes all the correct entries from every RSI language section. In addition, each section draws its individual winner for that round, who receives a pack of souvenirs. For that reason, let me ask my colleague Patricia Lucia Balajova for a little help. Bye, Veronika, bye. Veronika Štěpánová is leaving, but we are starting.
5: Hello, everyone. As you can probably hear, there's a lot of correct answers that we have. I greet everyone, and I'm trying to sort through it, of course, blindly. How are we doing this, then?
0: Help you with my experience, many years' experience, Patika, and now try to pick some of these. One
5: of all of these. Okay. Okay.
0: I have to say that we printed all the correct answers, and these are printed emails with correct answers. So
5: now I will announce the winner. And the winner is Joey Leder from Luxembourg.
0: What was the question?
5: The question was, how many natural healing mineral springs can be found at Bardio Spa? And his answer is the correct answer, and that is 10.
0: Congratulations to Joey Leder, whatever, Luxembourg.

0: And now, the new fifth round of the Living Water competition. It was prepared by our colleague from the Spanish section, Maria Mangová.
1: Try your luck in RSI's competition.
0: There are 1948 registered healing mineral springs in Slovakia. As part of our series, we are featuring 9 of the 20 spa resorts operating in Slovakia. Today, after Piešťany, Trenčianske Teplice and Bardejov, we move on to Rajecké Teplice. In terms of population, it is the fourth smallest town in Slovakia, but the popularity of its spa extends far beyond the Žilina region. My colleague from the Spanish section, Maria Mangová, is a native of the Rajec Valley, a region nestled beneath the Malá Fatra and Strážovské Vrchy mountains in the basin of the Rajčanka River. As she says herself, she remembers Rajecké Teplice as a quiet place dominated by the bus station, a transfer point for several routes. She recalls how much she enjoyed the hours spent waiting on the platform when only the occasional person would appear, and otherwise there was absolute silence. 30 years ago, however, everything changed radically.
2: V roku 1996, čo je momentálne...
3: In 1996, our family arrived and we began searching for a new vision for this spa because many people and experts had identified it as one of the most neglected and endangered spa resorts in Slovakia. It was clear that it needed investment.
0: Says Zdenko Miškolci, vice president of the joint stock company Slovenské liečebné kúpele Rajecké Teplice.
2: My sme sa zamysleli aj z toho marketingového hľadiska.
3: We approached it from both a marketing and a functional perspective. Ancient baths are, more or less, the original source of spa architecture, because even in ancient times, people visited such facilities for their health. They knew that the baths themselves helped improve their well-being. We were inspired by that, and we believe these architectural elements have their own logic, just like natural materials. All these details create a certain harmony and a better environment for regeneration.
0: And so, in 1996, the Rajecké Teplice Spa was transformed into Spa Aphrodite. Here, you find yourself immersed in a world of antiquity and luxury. Opinions on the commercialization of the thermal springs and the imitation of ancient design may vary, but the fact remains that whenever you visit Aphrodite, as locals simply call it, visitors queue for tickets and the changing rooms are full of people eager to relax here.
4: Chodím často a ráda bych chodila ešte častej.
5: I am a regular visitor and I would love to visit more often.
0: Why? The visitor from Czechia gives the following answer.
4: Pohoda, dobré jídlo a odpočinek.
5: Relax, good food and rest. 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
6: Ráda sem jezdím, protože je to tady pohodlné.
7: I love coming here because it's comfortable. There are different pools and it's very pleasant. It's not overcrowded. The accommodations are good. The food is great. And I've definitely been visiting for more than 20 years. I've been through all the renovations here, so now we are really enjoying it.
4: Je to takový vylepšený stáří.
5: It's like an upgraded version of old age.
6: Jsme z Prahy a tady máme přibližné.
7: We are from Prague and we have relatives here, so we are coming to check it out because it's such a nice place.
8: Ja som taký opatrný, keď mám ísť do...
3: I'm usually very cautious about going to places like this, thinking there'll be a lot of people and it might be too commercial, but the water, it drowns out everything else. I really relaxed. Steam rooms, a variety of options, hot and cold water, it's great.
9: Naše kúpele využívajú 5 teplých termálnych vrtov s teplotou 34.
0: Rajecké Teplice Spa makes use of 5 hot thermal wells with temperatures ranging from 34 to 38 degrees Celsius. Pavol Kašička, manager and water specialist, continues.
9: Zemské podložie je tvorené dolomitmi s vápencami.
3: The subsoil consists of dolomite and limestone. It is this geological structure that gives the local thermal water its physical and chemical properties. The water is classified as calcium-magnesium, bicarbonate-rich, thermal, and hypotonic. This means it has beneficial effects on the musculoskeletal system and helps soothe the nervous system.
0: Chief physician Greta Buňáková explains the diagnosis most commonly treated among clients at spa Aphrodite.
10: Výmeny kolenných klbov, bedrových klbov, taktiež pacientov s reumatoidnou artritídou.
7: These include knee and hip replacements, rheumatoid arthritis, neurological conditions such as multiple sclerosis and Parkinson's disease, as well as occupational illnesses caused by working with vibrating tools or by prolonged unilateral strain. We also treat patients who have suffered strokes. Essentially, we achieve good results with all of these conditions. The advantage of spa treatment over traditional rehabilitation is that we have a hydrotherapy department where patients can exercise in pools, which accelerates the entire rehabilitation process.
0: In Rajecké Teplice, they also use thermotherapy, the application of warm wraps, alongside physiotherapy, various relaxation and therapeutic massages, and electrotherapy.
10: Máme viaceré účinné prístroje, napríklad ultrazvuk, magnet.
7: We have several effective devices such as ultrasound, MRI, laser, and focused shockwave therapy, which is highly effective for conditions such as heel spurs, calcifications, and muscle and tendon pain. Our goal is to use the right combination of procedures to relieve pain, increase the range of motion in specific problem areas of the body, and thereby improve overall quality of life.
0: According to chief physician Greta Buňáková, she has not witnessed miracles where patients jump out of wheelchairs after treatment, but it is common for them to put away their canes and crutches. Of course, clients achieve the greatest results through long-term and repeated treatment, which many working-age people cannot afford today. Most opt for shorter stays or come to the spa simply to relax for a day or even just a few hours. Many are especially drawn to the sauna world. Manager Pavel Kašička explains.
9: It
3: offers 8 different types of saunas. These include steam saunas, where guests can enjoy aromatherapy with scents such as mint, eucalyptus or sea salts, as well as dry saunas and an infrared sauna. The tepidarium, heated benches and a biosauna are also particularly popular among our guests. We also offer daily sauna rituals, and overall, sauna use is currently very popular with our visitors.
0: At Spa Aphrodite, it is clear that the management strives to keep up with the latest trends. There is a well-equipped fitness center, stylish cafes, relaxation areas, and they have not forgotten what is making a big splash in today's world: youthful looks and beauty. Greta Buňáková.
10: Okrem nášho zdravotného úseku nachádza sa v kúpeľoch aj beauty.
7: In addition to our medical department, the spa also features a beauty department offering a variety of treatments focused on skin health and beauty. I would especially like to mention the very popular gold mask, which contains 24 karat gold and has powerful moisturizing and anti-aging effects.
0: However, many visitors to Spa Aphrodite are drawn to something else upon entering: a healing spring whose water tastes excellent.
11: Ja tu bývam a mám pohybové problémy.
0: This local resident from Rajecké Teplice has mobility issues. Every day he comes to fill bottles with the water and take them home. The recommended drinking regimen is half a liter 3 times a day, with the first dose taken on an empty stomach in the morning. Pavel Kašička adds.
3: The BJ22 well, located in the center of the spa grounds, serves as the healing drinking spring at our spa. The well is 105 meters deep, and the water temperature reaches 37 degrees Celsius. Its composition consists mainly of calcium and magnesium in a 2-to-1 ratio. The water is slightly alkaline, which has a very positive effect on the body's deacidification and is beneficial for the digestive tract and kidney function.
0: The first written mention of the springs in Rajecké Teplice dates back to 1376, which means people were already aware of the beneficial effects of the local waters by at least the 14th century.
9: 17. storočí Rajské teplice patrili pod Lietavské nedaleké pánstvo.
3: In the 17th century, Rajské teplice was part of the Lietava estate. Lietava castle stands just beyond the hill. At that time, the estate was owned by Palatine Jan Thurzo, who was also a supporter of spa treatment. By then, a brick spa house with several rooms was already operating here. The first written records of the internal use of Rajská teplica water, meaning drinking cures, dates back to the 19th century, and a publication from 1895 contains medical reports describing the surprisingly positive effects of drinking cures on chronic kidney and digestive diseases.
0: Spa Aphrodite welcomes around 200,000 day visitors annually, as well as approximately 40,000 overnight guests. Once again, Vice President of the Stock Joint Company Slovenské liečebné kúpele Rajecké teplice Zdenko Miškolci.
2: Je to prirodzené, že každé to zariadenie má najviac návštevníkov.
3: It is only natural that facilities like ours attract the most visitors from neighboring countries. We are fortunate to be located close to the Czech and Polish borders, which means that a large proportion of our guests are Czech, while a smaller proportion are Polish. In addition, we welcome visitors from many different destinations. You could say from all over the world.
0: As Miškolci adds, plans for further expansion of the spa and accommodation facilities are once again under discussion.
2: Je to veľmi dôležité spolu s tými kúpeľmi aj širší región rozvíjať aj nejakým spôsobom.
3: It is very important to develop the wider region alongside the spa and to support it in some way. I would repeat what many visitors tell us when they come here to experience the spa, the surrounding region and Slovakia itself. Even people from exotic destinations often tell us, it's incredibly beautiful here, but nobody knows about you. Slovakia and the spa are like a rough diamond that still needs polishing. There is enormous potential here.

0: Spa guests praised the surrounding natural environment and the nearby Slnečné skaly cliffs. They enjoy visiting Rajecká lesná, home to a famous wooden nativity scene, or taking trips to nearby Bojnice, with its castle dominating the landscape and its popular zoo. Many also express gratitude for finally getting a good night's sleep in the mountain air, something that carries particular value these days. And one winner selected from all RSI language sections will be able to experience this firsthand, thanks to the prize, a 5-day stay for two people at Spa Aphrodite. The question for the 5th round of the competition is, in what year did the transformation of Rajecké Teplice Spa into Spa Aphrodite begin? I repeat, in what year did the transformation of Rajecké Teplice Spa into Spa Aphrodite begin? Please send your answers by the end of June to our address, Radio Slovakia International, STVR, Meet Now 1, MYTNA 1, PO Box 55, 81755 Bratislava, Slovakia. You can also send your answers by email to English section and one word at stvr.sk. When answering the question, don't forget to include your full details. It means first name, last name, and address. Good luck!
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0: You can find this round of the competition along with all the previous ones on our website www.rsi.sk, where we also publish the names of the winners of each round. That's all we have prepared for you this Sunday. On behalf of my colleagues Mária Mangová and Romana Šunderlíková, this is Martina Graňová-Šimkovičová wishing you a pleasant rest of your day. Till next time, goodbye and do počutia.

od teba ďaleko. Došiel som až na našu pláž. Pocity

Welcome to the weekend show on Radio Slovakia International, featuring another round of our competition showcasing Slovak spa resorts. Today, Maria Mangova from the Spanish section prepared a feature about the spa Aphrodite in Rajecké Teplice. But first, we will reveal the winners of the previous round. Stay tuned.

0: 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At the start of each new round of our themed competition, we announce the winner of the previous round, who will experience the main prize of this particular round, a five-day stay at Bardio Spa for two people. Today we take you to the office of our editor-in-chief, Josefina Miklova, where this draw took place.
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0: This is Martin Haraj from the Slovak section of Radio Slovakia International. He is entering the office of the editor-in-chief, Josefina Miklova. Rather busy that day. Tatiana Zhitnikova, the Russian section team leader, explained that the winner of this draw would gain the voucher for a three-night stay for two people in the Hotel Alexander in Bardio Spa. The dates of the stay must be arranged in advance.
2: Термін побіту є потрібне догоднуть вопред. Ten voucher платить до 20
0: December. The voucher is valid until the 20th of December.
3: Dobre, poprosíme o vyžrebovanie tvorcu posledného kola súťaže Živá voda. Vladimír, ujmi sa toho, prosím ťa.
0: Martin Haraj called on Vladimír Veselov, the author of the fourth round of the competition, for the drawing of the winner of this particular round.
4: Takže vyhercom je Nisaf Hadri, Tunisko.
0: And the winner is Nisaf Hadri from Tunisia.
3: Nisafovi gratulujeme, ďakujeme, dovidenia.
0: Congratulations. Every round of the Living Water competition consists of two types of prizes. The main prize is a stay at a selected spa and includes all the correct entries from every RSI language section. In addition, each section draws its individual winner for that round, who receives a pack of souvenirs. For that reason, let me ask my colleague Patricia Lucia Balajová for a little help. Bye, Veronika, bye. Veronika Štěpanová is leaving, but we are starting.
5: Hello, everyone. As you can probably hear, there's a lot of correct answers that we have. I greet everyone and I'm trying to sort through it, of course, blindly. How are we doing this then?
0: Help you with my experience, many years experience. Patika, and now try to pick some of these. One
5: of all of these. Okay. Okay.
0: I have to say that we printed all the correct answers, and these are printed emails with correct answers. So
5: now I will announce the winner. And the winner is Joey Leder from Luxembourg.
0: What was the question?
5: The question was, how many natural healing mineral springs can be found at Bardio Spa? And his answer is the correct answer, and that is 10.
0: Congratulations to Joey Leder, whatever, Luxembourg.

0: And now, the new fifth round of the Living Water competition. It was prepared by our colleague from the Spanish section, Maria Mangová.
1: Try your luck in RSI's competition.
0: There are 1948 registered healing mineral springs in Slovakia. As part of our series, we are featuring 9 of the 20 spa resorts operating in Slovakia. Today, after Piešťany, Trenčianske Teplice and Bardejov, we move on to Rajecké Teplice. In terms of population, it is the fourth smallest town in Slovakia, but the popularity of its spa extends far beyond the Žilina region. My colleague from the Spanish section, Maria Mangová, is a native of the Rajec Valley, a region nestled beneath the Malá Fatra and Strážovské Vrchy mountains in the basin of the Rajčanka River. As she says herself, she remembers Rajecké Teplice as a quiet place dominated by the bus station, a transfer point for several routes. She recalls how much she enjoyed the hours spent waiting on the platform when only the occasional person would appear, and otherwise there was absolute silence. 30 years ago, however, everything changed radically.
2: V roku 1996, čo je momentálne...
3: In 1996, our family arrived and we began searching for a new vision for this spa because many people and experts had identified it as one of the most neglected and endangered spa resorts in Slovakia. It was clear that it needed investment.
0: Says Zdenko Miškolci, vice president of the joint stock company Slovenské liečebné kúpele Rajecké Teplice.
2: My sme sa zamysleli aj z toho marketingového hľadiska.
3: We approached it from both a marketing and a functional perspective. Ancient baths are, more or less, the original source of spa architecture, because even in ancient times, people visited such facilities for their health. They knew that the baths themselves helped improve their well-being. We were inspired by that, and we believe these architectural elements have their own logic, just like natural materials. All these details create a certain harmony and a better environment for regeneration.
0: And so, in 1996, the Rajecké Teplice Spa was transformed into Spa Aphrodite. Here, you find yourself immersed in a world of antiquity and luxury. Opinions on the commercialization of the thermal springs and the imitation of ancient design may vary, but the fact remains that whenever you visit Aphrodite, as locals simply call it, visitors queue for tickets and the changing rooms are full of people eager to relax here.
4: Chodím často a ráda bych chodila ešte častej.
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0: Why? The visitor from Czechia gives the following answer.
4: Pohoda, dobré jídlo a odpočinek.
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6: Ráda sem jezdím, pretože je to tady pohodlné.
7: I love coming here because it's comfortable. There are different pools and it's very pleasant. It's not overcrowded. The accommodations are good. The food is great. And I've definitely been visiting for more than 20 years. I've been through all the renovations here, so now we are really enjoying it.
4: Je to takový vylepšený stáří.
5: It's like an upgraded version of old age.
8: Jsme z Prahy a tady máme příbuzné.
7: We are from Prague and we have relatives here, so we are coming to check it out because it's such a nice place.
9: Ja som taký opatrný, keď mám ísť do...
3: I'm usually very cautious about going to places like this, thinking there will be a lot of people and it might be too commercial, but the water, it drowns out everything else. I really relaxed. Steam rooms, a variety of options, hot and cold water, it's great.
10: Naše kúpele využívajú 5 teplých termálnych vrtov s teplotou 34.
0: Rajecké Teplice Spa makes use of 5 hot thermal wells with temperatures ranging from 34 to 38 degrees Celsius. Pavol Kašička, manager and water specialist, continues.
10: Zemské podložie je tvorené dolomitmi s vápencami.
3: The subsoil consists of dolomite and limestone. It is this geological structure that gives the local thermal water its physical and chemical properties. The water is classified as calcium magnesium, bicarbonate rich, thermal, and hypotonic. This means it has beneficial effects on the musculoskeletal system and helps soothe the nervous system.
0: Chief physician Greta Buňáková explains the diagnosis most commonly treated among clients at spa Aphrodite.
11: Výmeny kolenných klbov, bedrových klbov, taktiež pacientov s reumatoidnou artritídou.
7: These include knee and hip replacements, rheumatoid arthritis, neurological conditions such as multiple sclerosis and Parkinson's disease, as well as occupational illnesses caused by working with vibrating tools or by prolonged unilateral strain. We also treat patients who have suffered strokes. Essentially, we achieve good results with all of these conditions. The advantage of spa treatment over traditional rehabilitation is that we have a hydrotherapy department where patients can exercise in pools, which accelerates the entire rehabilitation process.
0: In Rajecké Teplice, they also use thermotherapy, the application of warm wraps, alongside physiotherapy, various relaxation and therapeutic massages, and electrotherapy.
11: Máme viaceré účinné prístroje, napríklad ultrazvuk, magnet.
7: We have several effective devices such as ultrasound, MRI, laser and focused shockwave therapy, which is highly effective for conditions such as heel spurs, calcifications and muscle and tendon pain. Our goal is to use the right combination of procedures to relieve pain, increase the range of motion in specific problem areas of the body, and thereby improve overall quality of life.
0: According to chief physician Greta Buňáková, she has not witnessed miracles where patients jump out of wheelchairs after treatment, but it is common for them to put away their canes and crutches. Of course, clients achieve the greatest results through long-term and repeated treatment, which many working-age people cannot afford today. Most opt for shorter stays or come to the spa simply to relax for a day or even just a few hours. Many are especially drawn to the sauna world. Manager Pavel Kašička explains.
3: It offers eight different types of saunas. These include steam saunas, where guests can enjoy aromatherapy with scents such as mint, eucalyptus or sea salts, as well as dry saunas and an infrared sauna. The tepidarium, heated benches and a biosauna are also particularly popular among our guests. We also offer daily sauna rituals, and overall, sauna use is currently very popular with our visitors.
0: At Spa Aphrodite, it is clear that the management strives to keep up with the latest trends. There is a well-equipped fitness center, stylish cafes, relaxation areas, and they have not forgotten what is making a big splash in today's world: youthful looks and beauty. Greta Buňáková.
11: Okrem nášho zdravotného úseku nachádza sa v kúpeľoch aj beauty.
7: In addition to our medical department, the spa also features a beauty department offering a variety of treatments focused on skin health and beauty. I would especially like to mention the very popular gold mask, which contains 24 karat gold and has powerful moisturizing and anti-aging effects.
0: However, many visitors to Spa Aphrodite are drawn to something else upon entering: a healing spring whose water tastes excellent.
12: Ja tu bývam a mám pohybové problémy.
0: This local resident from Rajecké Teplice has mobility issues. Every day he comes to fill bottles with the water and take them home. The recommended drinking regimen is half a liter three times a day, with the first dose taken on an empty stomach in the morning. Pavel Kašička adds.
3: The BJ22 well, located in the center of the spa grounds, serves as the healing drinking spring at our spa. The well is 105 meters deep, and the water temperature reaches 37 degrees Celsius. Its composition consists mainly of calcium and magnesium in a 2-to-1 ratio. The water is slightly alkaline, which has a very positive effect on the body's deacidification and is beneficial for the digestive tract and kidney function.
0: The first written mention of the springs in Rajecké Teplice dates back to 1376, which means people were already aware of the beneficial effects of the local waters by at least the 14th century.
10: V 17. storočí Rajecké Teplice patrili pod Lietavské nedaleké pánstvo.
3: In the 17th century, Rajecké Teplice was part of the Lietava estate. Lietava castle stands just beyond the hill. At that time, the estate was owned by Palatine Jan Thurzel, who was also a supporter of spa treatment. By then, a brick spa house with several rooms was already operating here. The first written records of the internal use of Rajecké Teplice water, meaning drinking cures, dates back to the 19th century, and a publication from 1895 contains medical reports describing the surprisingly positive effects of drinking cures on chronic kidney and digestive diseases.
0: Spa Aphrodite welcomes around 200,000 day visitors annually, as well as approximately 40,000 overnight guests. Once again, Vice President of the Stock Joint Company Slovenské liečebné kúpele Rajecké Teplice, Zdenko Miškolci.
2: Je to prirodzené, že každé to zariadenie má najviac návštevníkov.
3: It is only natural that facilities like ours attract the most visitors from neighboring countries. We are fortunate to be located close to the Czech and Polish borders, which means that a large proportion of our guests are Czech, while a smaller proportion are Polish. In addition, we welcome visitors from many different destinations. You could say, from all over the world.
0: As Miškolci adds, plans for further expansion of the spa and accommodation facilities are once again under discussion.
2: Je to veľmi dôležité spolu s tými kúpeľmi aj širší región rozvíjať a nejakým spôsobom.
3: It is very important to develop the wider region alongside the spa and to support it in some way. I would repeat what many visitors tell us when they come here to experience the spa, the surrounding region and Slovakia itself. Even people from exotic destinations often tell us, it's incredibly beautiful here, but nobody knows about you. Slovakia and this spa are like a rough diamond that still needs polishing. There is enormous potential here.

0: Spa guests praised the surrounding natural environment and the nearby Slnečné skaly cliffs. They enjoy visiting Rajecká Lesná, home to a famous wooden nativity scene, or taking trips to nearby Bojnice, with its castle dominating the landscape and its popular zoo. Many also express gratitude for finally getting a good night's sleep in the mountain air, something that carries particular value these days. And one winner selected from all RSI language sections will be able to experience this firsthand, thanks to the prize, a 5-day stay for two people at Spa Aphrodite. The question for the fifth round of the competition is, in what year did the transformation of Rajecké Teplice Spa into Spa Aphrodite begin? I repeat, in what year did the transformation of Rajecké Teplice Spa into Spa Aphrodite begin? Please send your answers by the end of June to our address, Radio Slovakia International, STVR, Mýtna 1, MYTNA 1, PO Box 55, 81755, Bratislava, Slovakia. You can also send your answers by email to English section and one word at stvr.sk. When answering the question, don't forget to include your full details. It means first name, last name, and address. Good luck!
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1: It's Sunday, the 7th of June. I'm Martina Greňová-Šimkovičová.

Welcome to the weekend show on Radio Slovakia International, featuring another round of our competition showcasing Slovak spa resorts. Today, Maria Mangova from the Spanish section prepared a feature about the spa Aphrodite in Rajecké Teplice. But first, we will reveal the winners of the previous round. Stay tuned.

0: You're listening to Slovakia Today, the English language program of Slovak Radio. At the start of each new round of our themed competition, we announce the winner of the previous round, who will experience the main prize of this particular round, a five-day stay at Bardio Spa for two people. Today we take you to the office of our editor-in-chief, Josefina Miklova, where this draw took place.
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0: This is Martin Haraj from the Slovak section of Radio Slovakia International. He is entering the office of the editor-in-chief, Josefina Miklova. Rather busy that day. Tatiana Zhitnikova, the Russian section team leader, explained that the winner of this draw would gain the voucher for a three-night stay for two people in the Hotel Alexander in Bardio Spa. The dates of the stay must be arranged in advance.
2: Термін побіту є потрібне догоднуть вопред. Ten voucher платить до 20
0: December. The voucher is valid until the 20th of December.
3: Dobre, poprosíme o vyžrebovanie tvorcu posledného kola súťaže Živá voda. Vladimír, ujmi sa toho, prosím ťa.
0: Martin Haraj called on Vladimír Veselov, the author of the fourth round of the competition, for the drawing of the winner of this particular round.
4: Takže vyhercom je Nisaf Hadri Tunisko.
0: And the winner is Nisaf Hadri from Tunisia.
3: Nisafovi gratulujeme, ďakujeme, dovidenia.
0: Congratulations. Every round of the Living Water competition consists of two types of prizes. The main prize is a stay at a selected spa and includes all the correct entries from every RSI language section. In addition, each section draws its individual winner for that round, who receives a pack of souvenirs. For that reason, let me ask my colleague Patricia Lucia Balajova for a little help. Bye, Veronika, bye. Veronika Štěpánová is leaving, but we are starting.
5: Hello, everyone. As you can probably hear, there's a lot of correct answers that we have. I greet everyone, and I'm trying to sort through it, of course, blindly. How are we doing this, then?
0: Help you with my experience, many years' experience. Patika, and now try to pick some of these. One
5: of all of these. Okay. Okay.
0: I have to say that we printed all the correct answers, and these are printed emails with correct answers. So
5: now I will announce the winner. And the winner is Joey Leder from Luxembourg.
0: What was the question?
5: The question was, how many natural healing mineral springs can be found at Bardio Spa? And his answer is the correct answer, and that is 10.
0: Congratulations to Joey Leder, whatever, Luxembourg.

0: And now, the new fifth round of the Living Water competition. It was prepared by our colleague from the Spanish section, Maria Mangová.
1: Try your luck in RSI's competition.
0: There are 1948 registered healing mineral springs in Slovakia. As part of our series, we are featuring 9 of the 20 spa resorts operating in Slovakia. Today, after Piešťany, Trenčianske Teplice and Bardejov, we move on to Rajecké Teplice. In terms of population, it is the fourth smallest town in Slovakia, but the popularity of its spa extends far beyond the Žilina region. My colleague from the Spanish section, Maria Mangová, is a native of the Rajec Valley, a region nestled beneath the Malá Fatra and Strážovské Vrchy mountains in the basin of the Rajčanka River. As she says herself, she remembers Rajecké Teplice as a quiet place dominated by the bus station, a transfer point for several routes. She recalls how much she enjoyed the hours spent waiting on the platform when only the occasional person would appear, and otherwise there was absolute silence. 30 years ago, however, everything changed radically.
2: V roku 1996, čo je momentálne...
3: In 1996, our family arrived and we began searching for a new vision for this spa because many people and experts had identified it as one of the most neglected and endangered spa resorts in Slovakia. It was clear that it needed investment.
0: Says Zdenko Miškolci, vice president of the joint stock company Slovenské liečebné kúpele Rajecké Teplice.
2: My sme sa zamysleli aj z toho marketingového hľadiska.
3: We approached it from both a marketing and a functional perspective. Ancient baths are, more or less, the original source of spa architecture because, even in ancient times, people visited such facilities for their health. They knew that the baths themselves helped improve their well-being. We were inspired by that, and we believe these architectural elements have their own logic, just like natural materials. All these details create a certain harmony and a better environment for regeneration.
0: And so, in 1996, the Rajecké Teplice Spa was transformed into Spa Aphrodite. Here, you find yourself immersed in a world of antiquity and luxury. Opinions on the commercialization of the thermal springs and the imitation of ancient design may vary, but the fact remains that whenever you visit Aphrodite, as locals simply call it, visitors queue for tickets and the changing rooms are full of people eager to relax here.
4: Chodím často a ráda bych chodila ešte častej.
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0: Why? The visitor from Czechia gives the following answer.
4: Pohoda, dobré jídlo a odpočinek.
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6: Ráda sem jezdím, pretože je to tady pohodlné.
7: I love coming here because it's comfortable. There are different pools and it's very pleasant. It's not overcrowded. The accommodations are good. The food is great. And I've definitely been visiting for more than 20 years. I've been through all the renovations here, so now we are really enjoying it.
4: Je to takový vylepšený stáří.
5: It's like an upgraded version of old age.
8: Jsme z Prahy a tady máme příbuzné.
7: We are from Prague and we have relatives here, so we are coming to check it out because it's such a nice place.
9: Ja som taký opatrný, keď mám ísť do...
3: I'm usually very cautious about going to places like this, thinking there'll be a lot of people and it might be too commercial, but the water, it drowns out everything else. I really relaxed. Steam rooms, a variety of options, hot and cold water, it's great.
10: Naše kúpele využívajú 5 teplých termálnych vrtov s teplotou 34.
0: Rajecké Teplice Spa makes use of 5 hot thermal wells with temperatures ranging from 34 to 38 degrees Celsius. Pavol Kašička, manager and water specialist, continues.
10: Zemské podložie je tvorené dolomitmi s vápencami.
3: The subsoil consists of dolomite and limestone. It is this geological structure that gives the local thermal water its physical and chemical properties. The water is classified as calcium magnesium, bicarbonate rich, thermal, and hypotonic. This means it has beneficial effects on the musculoskeletal system and helps soothe the nervous system.
0: Chief physician Greta Buňáková explains the diagnosis most commonly treated among clients at spa Aphrodite.
11: Výmeny kolenných klbov, bedrových klbov, taktiež pacientov s reumatoidnou artritídou.
7: These include knee and hip replacements, rheumatoid arthritis, neurological conditions such as multiple sclerosis and Parkinson's disease, as well as occupational illnesses caused by working with vibrating tools or by prolonged unilateral strain. We also treat patients who have suffered strokes. Essentially, we achieve good results with all of these conditions. The advantage of spa treatment over traditional rehabilitation is that we have a hydrotherapy department where patients can exercise in pools, which accelerates the entire rehabilitation process.
0: In Rajecké Teplice, they also use thermotherapy, the application of warm wraps, alongside physiotherapy, various relaxation and therapeutic massages, and electrotherapy.
11: Máme viaceré účinné prístroje, napríklad ultrazvuk, magnet.
7: We have several effective devices such as ultrasound, MRI, laser and focused shockwave therapy, which is highly effective for conditions such as heel spurs, calcifications and muscle and tendon pain. Our goal is to use the right combination of procedures to relieve pain, increase the range of motion in specific problem areas of the body, and thereby improve overall quality of life.
0: According to chief physician Greta Buňáková, she has not witnessed miracles where patients jump out of wheelchairs after treatment, but it is common for them to put away their canes and crutches. Of course, clients achieve the greatest results through long-term and repeated treatment, which many working-age people cannot afford today. Most opt for shorter stays or come to the spa simply to relax for a day or even just a few hours. Many are especially drawn to the sauna world. Manager Pavel Kašička explains.
3: It offers eight different types of saunas. These include steam saunas, where guests can enjoy aromatherapy with scents such as mint, eucalyptus or sea salts, as well as dry saunas and an infrared sauna. The tepidarium, heated benches and a biosauna are also particularly popular among our guests. We also offer daily sauna rituals, and overall, sauna use is currently very popular with our visitors.
0: At Spa Aphrodite, it is clear that the management strives to keep up with the latest trends. There is a well-equipped fitness center, stylish cafes, relaxation areas, and they have not forgotten what is making a big splash in today's world: youthful looks and beauty. Greta Buňáková.
11: Okrem nášho zdravotného úseku nachádza sa v kúpeľoch aj beauty.
7: In addition to our medical department, the spa also features a beauty department offering a variety of treatments focused on skin health and beauty. I would especially like to mention the very popular gold mask, which contains 24 karat gold and has powerful moisturizing and anti-aging effects.
0: However, many visitors to Spa Aphrodite are drawn to something else upon entering: a healing spring whose water tastes excellent.
12: Ja tu bývam a mám pohybové problémy.
0: This local resident from Rajecké Teplice has mobility issues. Every day he comes to fill bottles with the water and take them home. The recommended drinking regimen is half a liter three times a day, with the first dose taken on an empty stomach in the morning. Pavel Kašička adds.
3: The BJ22 well, located in the center of the spa grounds, serves as the healing drinking spring at our spa. The well is 105 meters deep, and the water temperature reaches 37 degrees Celsius. Its composition consists mainly of calcium and magnesium in a 2-to-1 ratio. The water is slightly alkaline, which has a very positive effect on the body's deacidification and is beneficial for the digestive tract and kidney function.
0: The first written mention of the springs in Rajecké Teplice dates back to 1376, which means people were already aware of the beneficial effects of the local waters by at least the 14th century.
10: 17. storočí Rajské teplice patrili pod Lietavské nedaleké pánstvo.
3: In the 17th century, Rajské teplice was part of the Lietava estate. Lietava castle stands just beyond the hill. At that time, the estate was owned by Palatine Jan Thurzo, who was also a supporter of spa treatment. By then, a brick spa house with several rooms was already operating here. The first written records of the internal use of Rajska Teplica water, meaning drinking cures, dates back to the 19th century, and a publication from 1895 contains medical reports describing the surprisingly positive effects of drinking cures on chronic kidney and digestive diseases.
0: Spa Aphrodite welcomes around 200,000 day visitors annually, as well as approximately 40,000 overnight guests. Once again, Vice President of the Stock Joint Company Slovenské liečebné kúpele Rajecké Teplice, Zdenko Miškolci.
2: Je to prirodzené, že každé to zariadenie má najviac návštevníkov.
3: It is only natural that facilities like ours attract the most visitors from neighboring countries. We are fortunate to be located close to the Czech and Polish borders, which means that a large proportion of our guests are Czech, while a smaller proportion are Polish. In addition, we welcome visitors from many different destinations. You could say from all over the world.
0: As Miškolci adds, plans for further expansion of the spa and accommodation facilities are once again under discussion.
2: Je to veľmi dôležité spolu s tými kúpeľmi aj širší región rozvíjať a nejakým spôsobom.
3: It is very important to develop the wider region alongside the spa and to support it in some way. I would repeat what many visitors tell us when they come here to experience the spa, the surrounding region and Slovakia itself. Even people from exotic destinations often tell us, it's incredibly beautiful here, but nobody knows about you. Slovakia and the spa are like a rough diamond that still needs polishing. There is enormous potential here.

0: Spagists praise the surrounding natural environment and the nearby slnečné skaly cliffs. They enjoy visiting Rajecká Lesná, home to a famous wooden nativity scene, or taking trips to nearby Bojnice, with its castle dominating the landscape and its popular zoo. Many also express gratitude for finally getting a good night's sleep in the mountain air, something that carries particular value these days. And one winner selected from all RSI language sections will be able to experience this firsthand, thanks to the prize, a 5-day stay for two people at Spa Aphrodite. The question for the fifth round of the competition is, in what year did the transformation of Rajecké Teplice Spa into Spa Aphrodite begin? I repeat, in what year did the transformation of Rajecké Teplice Spa into Spa Aphrodite begin? Please send your answers by the end of June to our address, Radio Slovakia International, STVR, Meet Now 1, MYTNA 1, P.O. Box 55, 81755 Bratislava, Slovakia. You can also send your answers by email to English section and one word at stvr.sk. When answering the question, don't forget to include your full details. It means first name, last name, and address. Good luck!
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0: You can find this round of the competition along with all the previous ones on our website www.rsi.sk, where we also publish the names of the winners of each round. That's all we have prepared for you this Sunday. On behalf of my colleagues Mária Mangová and Romana Šunderlíková, this is Martina Graňová-Šimkovičová wishing you a pleasant rest of your day. Till next time, goodbye and do počutia.

od teba ďaleko. 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
1: 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I'm Martina Greňová-Šimkovičová.

Welcome to the weekend show on Radio Slovakia International, featuring another round of our competition showcasing Slovak spa resorts. Today, Maria Mangova from the Spanish section prepared a feature about the spa Aphrodite in Rajecké Teplice. But first, we will reveal the winner.